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I'm Jess Ortiz. 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

0: Yeah, we could just go up there and hang
1: like
0: out.
1: Like open the fridge and stuff, and there would be food laid out for us with little pre-wrapped sausages and things.
0: Mm.
1: They have pre-wrapped sausages, but they don't have pre-wrapped bacon.
0: Well, can you blame them?
1: Yeah.

That was Manasa with the tight foot pants from Lord Fly and Dan Williams and his orchestra. If I Had $1 Million from Bernanke Ladies, Play the Game from Tiffany Blue and Coca Mass Jazz, and we opened that set with Don't Let Your Mind Grow Dark from Tim Easton. If I Had $1 Million is one of those early Bernanke Ladies songs with that kind of performance energy. Next up, we're heading into something sharp and modern from Franz Ferdinand. Here's Night or Day.

That was Minty from Johnny Blue Skies. Before that, Indigo Blues -8 remix by Lorca and Nicole Graham, La Luna from Siga, and we opened that set with Night or Day from Franz Ferdinand. Indigo Blues became one of those tracks that quietly picked up attention in the early 2000s electronic circles after being shared through club compilations and DJ sets across Europe. Next up, something gritty and roots-driven from Paul Cotton. Here's Ain't No Crime.

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That was Jack Kerouac from The Grateful Dead. Before that, El Pasajero, The Passerby by Mariachi Los Camperos, What Makes You Beautiful from One Direction, Poor Girl from John Doe, and we opened that set with Ain't No Crime from Paul Cotton. What Makes You Beautiful was the song that really launched One Direction into pop global stardom, turning them from TV form group into a full stadium level phenomenon. 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It's a best of voice on a Western culture for the 55 years. We're closing off the hour with something smooth and instrumental from Eric Kamen. Here's The Social Club.

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2: It's a mostly clear night in Yuma, Parker, and Quartzsite as the evening low drops to about 68 degrees. Winds are out of the south at 5 to 10 miles per hour, but could gust as high as 20 miles per hour. Tomorrow, we expect a sunny day with a high near 101.
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That was Amanda Wilson with Old Head. This is Listener Supporter, Border Radio, KFA. 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I'm Jess Ortiz. 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

That was Viento from Caifanes, before that Location by Khaled, Croces from Stephen Kellogg, and we open with Psychosis Is Just a Number by Gorilla Toss. Location really marked that late 2010s wave where R&B and pop started leaning into more minimal atmospheric soundscapes. Released in the mid to late 2010s streaming era, it quickly spread through playlists and social media. Next up, we're heading to something familiar and classic reimagined by Lucy Dacus. Here's In the Air Tonight.

0: That was a slide away from Oasis before that cool hand from Bossy Lee, Betray from Unlike Pluto, and we opened that set with In the Air Tonight, Phil Collins cover by Lucy Dacus. Lucy Dacus' take on In the Air Tonight stands out because she strips it back into something far more intimate and emotionally direct. Rather than leaning into tension or drama, she reframes it as quiet and reflective, turning a well-known pop moment into something personal and almost confessional. Next up, we're moving into something warm and introspective from Jenny Lewis. Here's You Are What You Love.
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That was New Year's Day from Jutu. Before that, Hitchin' a Ride from Green Day. Like That from Nightcap. Brand New Blues by Cyril Neville. And we open with You're What You Love from Jenny Lewis. 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And that brings us to the final track of Crossing Borders on Border Radio. I'm Jess Ortiz. And as they say, one man's junk is another man's treasure. Here's Chet Atkins with Junk.

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1: And welcome, everybody, to the beautiful and historic Lyric Theater here in our hometown of Lexington, Kentucky. We are broadcasting all over the world as we celebrate this amazing and wonderful world of grassroots music of all kinds. It's folk and blues and bluegrass, country and Celtic, old-timey, new singer-songwriters. Artists come from everywhere to be on our broadcast. We say it every week. You don't have to be famous to be on Woodsongs. You just have to be very, very good. We have got an amazing banjo and guitar player. We've got a bona fide country music star to introduce to you, plus an amazing Woodsongs kid, so let's get on with it. His album is called Thomas Road. This is a tune called Richest Man. Please welcome country music star John Berry to the Woodsongs Old Time Radio Hour.

0: platinum album, 2 gold albums, 20 studio albums. It's really nice to have you here, John. Thank you.
1: It's a treat.
0: And that was a beautiful song that you wrote about your dad.
1: Yeah.
0: What kind of man was he? How big of an influence was he on your music, your choice
1: awesome.
0: Of career?
1: He was an awesome guy, hardworking construction worker. His only musical talent was listening to Van Cliburn on the piano on the stereo. But he loved music. And he loved the fact that I loved music. And as a carpenter, he helped me build a little studio in the basement of our house when I was 14, 15 years old. And I ended up cutting my first 3 albums in that little studio.
0: And that inspiration and help from a good parent ended up you having a big number one hit with Your Love Amazes Me.
1: Absolutely.
0: So, parents are important.
1: Absolutely, they're important.
0: And good partners are important. And you're here with your lovely wife, Robin Berry, playing percussion and singing background. Michael Steele playing bass for you. Now, let's go back a little bit. And I think this is an interesting part of your background and your history. You're 19 years old, and you get in a car wreck.
1: Motorcycle accident.
0: Motorcycle accident. So tell me what was happening there, because that was a big, serious thing.
1: Yeah, just going through a parking lot and... Automobile ran a stop sign and hit me and broke both femurs and my hip. And the glorious silver lining to that very dark cloud was I couldn't go back to the job I was doing working in a factory, but I could sit on a stool and I could play a guitar.
0: Play the guitar and you just kept
1: about all I've done since.
0: Now, part of the tension and the angst, you and your dad lost your mom just like a year earlier, right?
1: She passed in January of that year, and this was in November, same year.
0: So that's a lot of emotional baggage. Weight. Did you find... Did you find that music was helping you through that? I mean, was that a comforting
1: absolutely.
0: Thing?
1: Yeah. And I wrote a lot of songs during that time, and recorded a record not too long after that. And so one of my second album, I think it was. Yeah.
0: So let's move the clock forward, because I want the audience to know how strong of an individual you are and how much you've gone through. Because it's 1994, Your Love Amazes Me goes to number one. And where were you when the song went to number one nationwide?
1: Waking up from brain surgery.
0: So what was happening there?
1: I don't know.
0: Well, you were not awake.
1: Well, I had a keloid cyst in the third ventricle.
0: Uh-huh.
1: And it had, without us really knowing what it was, it had taken quite a toll on me over 3 or 4 months. And they finally figured out what it was, and they scheduled the surgery for May 10th of 94, and that's the day the chart came in that morning. And the only question I had was, after surgery, was, how'd my song do?
0: And it was number one. I mean, that's a miracle.
1: It's a tough way to get number one.
0: It's hard to celebrate, too, when you're just waking up from surgery, right?
1: So let's
0: talk to your lovely wife, Robin. You support John in concert a lot.
2: In concert and in life.
0: And in life, right? That's what a good wife does. And after the brain surgery and stuff, I mean, sometimes I guess it's hard to remember lyrics and...
2: Yes, he struggled a lot. I became the tool that went with him everywhere. He couldn't remember what he ate. He couldn't remember any meetings, so I began going to meetings with him. And it just kind of, I was like his little sidekick, whether they liked it or not.
1: No, on stage, of course. I just give her that look, and she said, oh, he doesn't know what the next line is. And she'd feed me those next lines to make sure I had...
0: Well, what a good partner you are. And John, you obviously play the guitar really, really well. You learned a lot on that stool. You've done a good job. And someone told me when I said that John Berry is going to come on the show, they said his voice is Pavarotti meets Roy Orbison.
1: Wow.
0: So that's what we're going to listen to next. He's got a beautiful song called Kiss Me in the Car. It is John Berry on the Wood Song.

Kiss Me in the Car is from his debut album. John Berry, country music star. If you want to know more about John Berry, his background, his bio, if you want to know where he is on tour, all you have to do is visit the Woodsongs website, click on the archive page. This is show number 1,141. We'll let you know how you can keep track of John Berry, as well as our next artist, who is a magnificent musician, beautiful voice. She's known really literally all over the world for her banjo playing. We're very lucky that she's going to do that right now. She's got a CD called Alone. This is a tune called Come Along. It is the amazing Mean Mary on the Woodsongs.

0: road, but it's a whole song if you come along.
1: The name of the song is Come Along from her album Alone. Mean Mary, it's nice to have you. Second time visiting us, and it's always a privilege when you do.
2: Well, thank you so much.
1: You're playing a normal five-string banjo.
2: I am, a normal.
1: It's a beautiful, and I want to describe your banjo for the radio listeners, but it's a Deering banjo,
2: Yeah?
1: And you have an unusual head. That's the skin underneath the strings,
2: it's,
1: right?
2: It's a sexy banjo,
1: right?
2: Yeah, it's nice.
1: As it should be.
2: Now, this is a rustic reef, and I'm usually the good time ambassador. I play a good time banjo, Deering banjo, but this is, I love this banjo.
1: Well, an entire banjo company endorses you as an artist. That's a big deal. That's a very big deal. So Mean Mary, what a name that does not fit your personality. So let's go back. You're not quite in kindergarten yet.
2: Yeah.
1: And what's going on? You and your mom are what?
2: Oh, gosh. Well, all over the place. I'm the youngest of six, and my parents decided they wanted to go from Panhandle, Florida to northern Minnesota and build a cabin with no electricity and just an axe, and we lived in a Visqueen tent while we did all that. And it was just a normal childhood, pretty much.
1: So a song popped up somehow that gave you your name.
2: It did. That's around the time I started learning how to play music. I was about 4 and a half, and oh my gosh, all my siblings were born in Florida, but for me, the hospital was across the line in Alabama, so I guess I felt that was worthy of a song.
1: So your first song that you ever wrote, you're 4 and a half years old, and the name of the song was?
2: Mean Mary from Alabama.
1: And that stuck with you for the rest of your
2: career.
1: So let's make it clear, you're not mean, you're very, very nice, but the where did the mean part in the song at 4 and a half come in?
2: You know, I don't know, you know. I retired the song when I turned six, and the name just stuck after, so.
1: Do you remember it?
2: Unfortunately, I do.
1: Give me like 30 seconds of it. Go ahead.
2: Oh, my gosh.
1: Can you do it? I'm putting you on the spot on a worldwide broadcast here.
2: It started off like, reckon y'all have heard of Sweet Mary who had a little lamb, but now you're going to get to hear Mean Mary from Alabama. Something like that.
1: So by the time you're 7 years old, you're learning the guitar and the banjo, even the violin.
2: So you were very acclimated
1: to music as a kid. When did banjo just consume you and you became like known around the world, literally for how fast you're playing, you know, the style that you play? Your voice is as beautiful as your banjo playing.
2: Oh, well, thank you. No, I think YouTube kind of brought the banjo around, because I started developing a lot of fans based off of my some videos that I posted of me playing the banjo, and that's when Janet Deering of Deering Banjos contacted me and sent me a banjo and all this. And I love the banjo because it's an instrument that people have sort of a certain expectation of, but it can do so many different things and so many different styles of music. It can be dramatic and sad and fierce and not just plucky and happy.
1: You're certainly a good ambassador for us. So let's turn the clock forward from 4 and a half to 2003.
2: Yeah.
1: And John had a very serious accident, a car and a motorcycle and stuff. And you did as well. What happened to you?
2: I was a passenger in a vehicle, and the driver lost control, and I ended up striking my throat on the dashboard. My head went through the windshield, and I ended up with a paralyzed vocal cord.
1: What was the therapy like for you to go from a paralyzed vocal cord, and now you were a very strong vocalist. You're a good singer.
2: Yes. No, they didn't really give me any hope at the time. They said the chances are it will never regain.
1: Really?
2: I had a lot of faith, a lot of prayer, and I worked through it as best I could. I did go to have vocal therapy just with trying to strengthen the cord, but it was really felt like a miracle when they did find movement in that.
1: Now, part of your background is you were, and I'll give it to her. She, that's strength, personal strength. Now, were you working in the movie industry? Were you in the movie industry when the accident happened, or had you left it already?
2: No, I was back. I was in Tennessee at the time. Yes, mm-hmm. when it happened.
1: So you were pursuing your music when the car wreck.
2: I was. Yeah.
1: Happened. What were you doing in the movie industry?
2: Well, I have come from a family of movie buffs, but I love movies, and I was doing.
1: So while you're in the log cabin chopping wood with the axe, you're
2: also. That was later on. We didn't have electricity then, so it wasn't so easy.
1: You're cranking the Victrola and watching the film.
2: Yeah,
1: right?
2: Crank it up. I love movies, and I did a lot of. I did some stunt work. I did some photo doubling, some stand-in work, and just to see the whole scene, the LA scene. I still was doing music, but not as much. And as much as I love movies, I love music more, and I just wanted. To really, you know, that was a distraction.
1: Well, we're going to pursue your distraction in the second half hour, but right now you've got an album called Thank You Very Much. This is a great song called Sugar Creek Mountain. She's on the banjo. It's Mean Mary on the Wood Songs.

0: Her name is Mean Mary, and she plays a mean banjo. We're going to get back to her in the second half hour. We've got country music star John Berry, more songs, beautiful vocalists, both of them. And wait till you meet this week's WoodSongs kid. We will be back right after this.
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4: We can enjoy the breezes in Quartzsite, Parker, and Yuma under clear skies as the evening low falls to about 68 degrees. Winds are out of the south at 5 to 15 miles per hour and could gust as high as 20 miles per hour. Tomorrow, we expect a sunny day with a high near 101.
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0: Thank you, Bela Fleck, multi-Grammy Award winner banjo player. And welcome to our second half of our broadcast here at the Historic Lyric Theater in our hometown of Lexington, Kentucky. We're at the crossroads of America's folk and bluegrass music, the gateway city to the beautiful Appalachian Mountains. We're on the air from Australia to Ireland, New Zealand to New York, Yuma, Arizona to the Yukon and across Canada. Just some of the radio stations that you hear us on are like Red River Public Radio Network across Louisiana, Texas, and Arkansas, High Plains Public Radio broadcasting across Kansas and northern Texas, WRAQ in Angelica, New York, KYAC, wonderful radio station in Mill City, Oregon, the 11 stations of WVFT across Virginia, so many people tuning in. We are also on American Forces Radio Network. What does that mean? That means this show is on the air, two different radio stations in 177 nations from South Korea to Kuwait, plus every single military base in the world, every U.S. naval ship in the world, every Coast Guard vessel sailing in North America gets to hear this show. And as always, we want to say hello to all the men and women out there that are tuning in, the public, the fans that get to tune in, American Forces Radio. We're also on public television coast to coast. We're on the RFD television network nationwide. We're also in schools. If you're a teacher or a homeschool parent, you just go to the WoodSongs website, click on the classroom page. A lot of these shows have lesson plans, and we can introduce this amazing, beautiful world of front porch music to your students and your family. So because of that reason, this time every show, we invite a youngster from somewhere in America to come on, and they get to play one song in the presence of incredible artists like John Berry, like Mean Mary, and we have today 14-year-old Thatcher Wallace. How you doing, Thatcher?
6: I'm doing good.
0: All right, so you're 14 years old, and tell everybody the instrument that you're holding.
6: This is a banjo.
0: Now, you just saw Mean Mary play her banjo. Is that
6: yep.
0: the first time you've ever seen her play?
6: I've seen her on some Deering...
0: On videos and
6: yeah,
0: stuff, right?
6: Yeah.
0: So well, how does that impress you when you're watching someone like that play the banjo?
6: It's just so fast.
0: Yeah. Now, you've been playing for like years and years and years and years, right?
6: Yeah, it's a really long time, 18 months.
0: You've been playing 18 months. And you're here with your dad, Thad. So it's nice to be able to, you know, we were listening to John Berry. He was talking about how important his dad was to him, right? So what's it like to have a dad that supports your music?
6: Well, he can play with me, and that's good. It's always good to play with other people.
0: And it makes you feel better, like you're not alone, right?
6: Yeah.
0: Especially when you're 14. You want to feel like confident and stuff. Now, you pulled out a song for everybody. This is the first time I heard this. Tony Rice did it. But you're going to play the Earl Scruggs banjo version, right? Mm-hmm. What is it about this particular song called John Hardy that you like so much?
6: Just sounds good.
0: Just sounds good. Now you got your 5-string banjo. Mm-hmm. You're all set to go, and you're gonna be playing at the Bela Fleck camp here, right? As well, right?
6: Yep.
0: You got invited to that.
6: Mm-hmm.
0: That's a good deal. So he's Thatcher Wallace. He's 14 years old. He's from Georgetown, Ohio, playing John Handy this week's Wood Songs Kids.

He's 14 years old from Georgetown, Ohio. Thatcher Wallace playing with his dad, Thad, doing a good job. And it's always great to hear these amazing wood songs. Kids, we love to have them on the broadcast. If you're a parent, a guardian, a homeschool parent, if you've got a youngster that you think loves their music so much that they belong on our broadcast, we want to hear from them. You just go to the Wood Songs website, click on the kids page, and we look at every single submission that comes in. And we have John Berry here, who's his dad was very, very important to him. And we're going to talk to him about these kids and music. But right now, he's going to do a tune from his album called What I Love the Most. This is a tune called Got a Lot of Love. It's the amazing, the incredible country music star John Berry on the Wood Songs.

0: Beautiful song. Got a lot of love from his album, What I Love the Most. John Barry. And let's talk about your guitar playing for a minute. So after the accident and everything, you were on your stool because you couldn't work, right? So you're on your stool playing your guitar. And who were the guitar inspirations for you at the time? Who were the ones you would, like, emulate, look up to?
1: Well, I think that he probably got overlooked because he really is a remarkable guitar player, and I would love to play as well as he does. But John Denver, an amazing, amazing guitar player.
0: And your voice comes close to the quality of the voice that
1: had.
0: Oh,
1: no, ain't no way.
0: Yeah. You can intonate a note a mile long and 10 years long. So one of John's songs, let's talk about this since you like John, I do too. His song, Sunshine.
1: Oh, yeah.
0: One of the most impossible songs to sing correctly the way he did.
1: What a song.
0: Well, you know, and what was it about an artist like John, and, you know, he 12-string guitar, 6-string guitar. Did you ever try the 12-string?
1: Yes, I've got one, actually, yes.
0: Yeah, it's not an easy instrument to perfect.
1: Yeah, a lot of times I'll play this Annie song in our shows, and I have a 12-string just for that song.
0: Just for that song. Yeah. there's other artists, too, like Harry Chapin, James Taylor. So that era of singer-songwriters really influenced you.
1: Big time, very much so.
0: So when you were striking out on your own and trying to write songs, you put out how many albums independently before you got signed?
1: Six before I got a record deal.
0: Right, and you even formed your own little record label there for a while, right?
1: Yeah, I was just putting, you know, making...
0: Putting stuff out.
1: Yeah, putting stuff out there.
0: The music business has really changed the past 5, 6, 7 years. I mean, how would you describe it to the public the way it was when you were coming up and getting hit records and gold albums and going platinum, over 1 million records sold, to the way it is today?
1: It's a whole new world that... I'm glad I'm old and I'm close to the end.
0: Yeah, no, stop that. No. Let's not talk about it that way. You're a young man.
1: But
0: it is hard for artists to get their music out because the hard product is gone, right?
1: Yeah, and of course the internet, on one hand, it's leveled the playing field. Anybody can get heard. Anybody has that opportunity. If you've got stuff people like, they can follow you, they can jump on board and, you know... But then also, it's also been, it's killed CD sales, which has been a huge, especially my generation and before, selling albums and CDs, and some of them selling 8-tracks, I guess. That was big business, you know? But now we wait for royalty checks that never come. So.
0: Well, when an artist sells an LP or a CD or whatever it is, a cassette, that's called a mechanical royalty, the physical sale of something. Yeah. That has just about completely dried up, hasn't it?
1: Absolutely, yeah.
0: So what do you recommend a young artist like Thatcher Wallace over there playing his banjo? He's really, really good. He can find an audience. What does he do?
1: Well, be in an area where people can help you do your art. And surround yourself with people you trust and who love you and look out for you.
0: Well, you got a good one, a good manager named Brian Smith, so that helps. And your wife is here. Lovely Robin Barry, and you got a great bass player, Michael Steele.
1: Michael and I started playing together in 1984.
0: Well, back in the 8-track days.
1: Yeah, come on.
0: Yeah. Well, let's go back into your music. This is an album called Find My Joy. This is a beautiful song called Blessed Assurance. It's the amazing, wonderful, spectacular voice of John Barry on the Wood Songs, Old Time.

from his album called Find My Joy. Blessed Assurance is the song, one of the finest voices in the history of country music, John Berry, on our broadcast. If you're interested in the music of John Berry, if you want to follow his career, his tour schedule, you just go to the Wood Songs website, click on the archive page. This is show number 1,141. You get to follow John Berry, as well as this amazing artist that we're so glad that she's on our broadcast. The first half hour, you heard her playing her banjo, which was just incredible. She's picked up her guitar now, and she's got a brand new album called Woman Creature. We're going to talk about that album here in a minute, but this is a song off that album called Revenge. Please welcome Mean Mary back on stage at the Wood Songs.

0: From her latest album, Woman Creature, the song Revenge, Mean Mary, on our broadcast. This is your latest album, and this is one that you recorded in your home studio, right?
1: I did, yeah.
0: So to do that, I mean, you have to wear a lot of hats. Explain to the audience what you're doing when you're trying to record an album pretty much on your own.
1: Well, I have a straw hat that I like to wear when I'm playing the banjo. As a multi-instrumentalist, it can be a lot of fun. It can also be a lot of work because you spend a lot longer than you probably should because it's like, let's try this out and let's do this. But yeah, you have to be there from the beginning and the end and all the stuff in between. I work with a lot of great musicians too, so it's nice to just sit back and let them do their thing. Great bass players and such, as we know, where you can just say, hey, put some bass on this track and not worry about telling them what to do, and they send you, you know, great stuff. So I love that. I love working with other artists. I work with my brother, who always records with me. Mm-hmm. Frank James. He plays 12 string, actually. So that's his main.
0: John, the seeds of John Denver are everywhere. So now, artists these days, you got to have one hand on a guitar case and the other hand on a briefcase. And so when you're an independent, it's true, right?
1: It's very true.
0: So when you're an independent artist like yourself, you know, or you know, you're a major artist like John Barry, but you're back out on your own doing your own thing, right? That's a lot of responsibility. It's a lot of work.
1: It is to do
0: this thing we call playing.
1: It's right, yes.
0: So explain what you have to go through. Or is that even possible?
1: I love some elements of it. It can be very tiring because I handle all aspects of my career, everything from the booking to the recording. I make all the decisions, so, I mean, that's wonderful.
0: Do you ever try to have a booking agent or a manager or someone like that help you?
1: I haven't. Maybe in the future. It's just always kind of worked out the way it has, so I'm going to accept it that way. And it's given me a lot of freedom, so I can't complain.
0: Well, a lot of artists do. They prefer that. And you're saving your 10 or 15%, right?
1: You're living on your hard work. You know, I can do the things I decide to do the way I want to do them. You know, other people obviously have input on how you brand yourself or what songs you play or where you tour, and I have control of all that, which is nice. It's just a lot of work sometimes.
0: So, you know, we were talking about to John Barry about the changes in the music business.
1: Yes.
0: You know, the idea of selling product to help your put gas in your car and stuff.
1: Right.
0: That's kind of tough. I mean, the folk and bluegrass world tends to continue to support like CDs and LPs, right?
1: They do. I've been very fortunate, and we have seen a drop in, obviously, for me too, drop in CD sales and things of that nature. But I have a great, the people that listen to my music are obviously of a higher class of individual anyway, right?
0: Of course they are. Yes. Mean Mary fans, right?
1: Exactly. They are very supportive, and they really step up and buy whatever I put out there. So it's been great. If I put out a new t-shirt, I know I have that core group of fans that will buy it. If I have a CD, they'll buy it. Even if they don't play it, just say autograph it and send it to me. So that's the wonderful thing about this kind of music, I think, is that it just...
0: So the point is, if you want to support music, if you want to support artists, get a ticket and go to the show, buy a CD, right? Because
1: that's
0: still the process, right? One of your other CDs is called Thank You Very Much. What a nice thought in order to end the broadcast on. This is a tune off that album called Fields of Glory. It is the amazing Mean Mary and her guitar on the Wood Songs, Old Time Radio.

0: This is glory. Beautiful song, beautiful voice. Wasn't it wonderful having Mean Mary on our broadcast? A big honor. This week's Wood Songs kid, he's 14 years old from Georgetown, Ohio, playing a mean banjo himself, Thatcher Wallace and his father. Playing that. And a true legend in country music, and we're very proud that he could be here as well, John Berry, on our broadcast. The music is great, the intent is great, the hard work is great, and what I found both artists have in common is that they both had to overcome something really, really serious in their life in order to continue to pursue their music. Sometimes pursuing your dreams can be very, very difficult because life can work against you. John Berry got in a major wreck and he hurt both of his legs and his back and everything in this car wreck. He was stuck on a stool, but he kept playing that guitar. Mean Mary got in a major car wreck. She was a passenger in the car and her head went through the windshield and she cracked her neck and she broke her vocal cords, but she kept on going as well. Nothing stops those that are motivated by love and by heart. And back in the 1600s, there was a French playwright, his name was Malory, and he said, the greater the obstacle, the greater the victory. Congratulations to both John Berry, Mean Mary, and all of you that have overcome everything in life to pursue your dreams. My name is Michael Jonathan. I'm a folk singer. I'm a song farmer, and we'll see you next week on the Woods Song.
1: Listening to Wood Songs broadcast number 1141. Michael's opening song was Dancing in the Rain from the Orpheum Rain album. Our chief engineers, Dan Field. Our TV directors, Maria Claire. Technical assistants are Brian Clousing, Eric Anderson, Jerome Galt, and Gavin Clark. The Wood Songs crew member of the week is Jerome Galt, and our Wood Songs partner of the week is Kevin Osborne. 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For Michael Jonathan and the entire Wood Songs crew, this is Dorothy Edwards. We hope you'll join us again next week for the Wood Songs Old Time Radio Hour.

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0: The City of San Luis hosts summer camp sessions at Joe Orduño Park with sports and other activities. 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Details and registration at sanluisaz.gov/events.
2: 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I'm Chris Heim.

this time in the Global Village special edition of the show as we celebrate the birthday of Steve Winwood. We'll hear him both as a leader and as a guest artist and explore some of the world music side of his music, including a release that really showed that off, an album called Nine Lives, and hear from it Hungry Man as we begin this visit and this Steve Winwood birthday celebration here in the Global Village.

0: Faithful from that amazing breakthrough album of hers, Broken English, with the Ballad of Lucy Jordan. A song, by the way, that was written by Shel Silverstein. And part of that lineup on that album on keyboard, Steve Winwood, as we are celebrating his birthday today here in the Global Village and getting to some of the music he did under his own name and some of the interesting guest appearances that have a bit of a world music flavor to them. That as well the case for a release from John Martin called One World. Several tracks that Steve Winwood appeared on that release. We heard one of them, Dealer. And we started with Steve Winwood from his Nine Lives album, which actually was his ninth studio album under his own name. And from that, we heard Hungry Man. That coming your way here in the Global Village. We come back in just a minute. And when we return, we'll hear a song that Steve Winwood co-wrote and a lovely version of it from singer Dolores Cain from her Solid Ground album, The Finer Things, in just a minute when we're back here in the Global Village.
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3: I'm Maria Hinojosa. 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She breaks down the latest news about the conditions children held in detention are facing and why some mixed-status families are choosing to leave. That's next time on Latino USA.
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0: back for some music from Traffic for Steve Winwood's birthday. They're a traditional tune with some embellishment from Winwood. John Barleycorn from the album of the same name. He was also part of an album from Sandy Denny. It, in fact, was the last release that she did before she passed away, the Rendezvous album. From that, we heard All Our Days. And a song that Steve Winwood co-wrote, The Finer Things, that appeared on an album from singer Dolores Cain from her album Solid Ground. That here in the Global Village, where we are marking the birthday today of Steve Winwood. And after a quick break, we'll return with a guest appearance that he made on the classic debut release from Robert Palmer, the Sneakin' Sally Through the Alley release. Through It All, There's You. And that will be here in just a minute when we return to the Global Village.
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3: It's a mostly clear night in Yuma, Parker, and Quartzsite as the evening low drops to about 68 degrees. Winds are out of the south at 5 to 10 miles per hour, but could gust as high as 20 miles per hour. Tomorrow, we expect a sunny day with a high near 101.

couple more guest appearances that Steve Winwood made there with Toots and the Maytals from their classic Reggae Got Soul album with Living in the Ghetto. And also part of the lineup with Robert Palmer on Sneakin' Sally Through the Alley on the track that we heard through it all, There's You. And there is just about no time left in this visit to the Global Village. A reminder, though, before we go, that playlists for this and all of our shows, information about upcoming shows, world music news and videos, much more, you'll find on our Facebook page. 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Global Village, a production of KMUW, Wichita Public Radio. I'm Chris Heim. Thanks for being with us here in the Global Village. We'll head out with one last one from Steve Winwood from his Arc of a Diver album. Arguably some world influence here, and a piece called Spanish Dancer.

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1: 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We have Stephanie Pereira from the Somerton Parks and Recreation Department. 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
9: BBC News with Roisin Hasty. President Trump is on his way to Beijing on the first trip to China by a U.S. leader in almost 10 years. The main focus of his talks with Xi Jinping will be the tense trade relationship between the world's two largest economies. Before leaving Washington, Mr. Trump sounded optimistic.
10: He's been a friend of mine. He's been somebody that we get along with. And I think you're going to see that good things are going to happen. This is going to be a very exciting trip. A lot of good things are going to happen.
9: Stephen McDonnell in Beijing looks at how the Chinese are covering the visit.
11: Tonight there'll be celebrations. It's all going to be happening at the Great Hall of the People. They're taking Donald Trump to the Temple of Heaven. And then if we have a look at the media, so this is from the People's Daily. This is the mouthpiece of the Communist Party. This is page 3, all dedicated to the Trump visit. And if we have a look at this editorial, for example, Zhongmeiguanxi Budao Guochu, it means China-America relations are not going back to where they were. However, Ningguo Yoiga Gunghao the Wei Lai, but they can reach a better future. So while they're acknowledging the difficulties of the past, saying that this trip can bring about a more bright future despite all the headaches.
9: President Trump has lashed out at media coverage of the U.S. war against Iran, branding it virtual treason to say the Iranians were doing well militarily. His social media post came after the New York Times reported that Iran retained 2/3 of its missile stockpile. The British Prime Minister Keir Starmer is due to hold talks with his Health Minister Wes Streeting, a potential leadership rival, as he fights back against efforts to oust him. Dozens of MPs from the governing Labour Party have urged him to quit, but more than 100 others have backed him. Here's the BBC's Ian Watson.
12: The Prime Minister's allies are increasingly confident that under the rules for that leadership challenge, Mr. Streeting does not have enough support to mount that challenge. He would need the backing of 80 of his colleagues in Parliament. That's about 20% of the governing party's MPs. And they believe he doesn't have that level of support, even though some people had resigned their ministerial posts in order to back him. If that is the case, then no formal leadership challenge will be mounted, and the Prime Minister will say, please go away and calm down and let's govern in the for the good of the country.
9: The chief executive of OpenAI, Sam Altman, has told a court in California he was increasingly unsettled by Elon Musk's demands for control of the company. He also denied Mr. Musk's claim that he broke an agreement to keep it as a non-profit, saying he could not have built OpenAI without attaching it to a for-profit venture. The case has been brought by Mr. Musk. World News from the BBC. Tens of thousands.

0: Javier Milei abide by legislation guaranteeing an increase in university funding. Hours before the march, the government announced a new round of cuts for education. Police in the Indian city of Kolkata have arrested an outspoken activist who championed Bengali language and culture. A police statement said Garga Chatterjee was detained for allegedly making provocative social media posts casting doubt on the electronic voting machines used in the recent elections in West Bengal state. Two teenage sisters from Gaza have won an environmental award for turning rubble into reusable bricks. Tala and Farah Musa, who live in a tent after their house was bombed last year, use rubbles to make blocks for temporary shelters. As the Middle East winners of the Earth Prize, they'll receive $12,500. Danny Eberhard reports.
1: There's a dearth of materials for rebuilding in Gaza, so the sisters set about developing bricks using crushed sieved rubble mixed with binding agents. The blocks aren't load-bearing but could be used for pavements and temporary shelters, and the project is scalable. The Musa sisters are delighted with their prize money. They plan to use it to teach other young people their skills. Tala says the prize is recognition that hope can rise from the rubble.
0: Israel has qualified for the final of this year's Eurovision Song Contest in Vienna. Chants of Stop the Genocide could be heard as the Israeli singer Noam Beten sang in the first semi-final of the competition. The national broadcasters of five countries, Spain, the Netherlands, Ireland, Iceland and Slovenia, have boycotted this year's contest over Israel's war in Gaza. BBC News.
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From the Affinity Trio, we heard the composition Shadow Catcher by Clay Schaub, who's on bass, Pamela York piano, Eric Jacobson trumpet, from their recording New Outlook. Right before that, we heard from Jimmy Scott. We heard The Masquerade Is Over from the Fabulous Songs of Jimmy Scott. Let's continue with Mr. Eric Alexander with David Hazeltine, Dennis Carroll, and George Flutis, the title track from his recording, Like Sugar.

Monty Alexander from his recording Rasta Monk Vibrations, an entire recording dedicated to the music of Thelonious Monk with a wonderful reggae rhythm, which is heard Mysterioso. You're right here with me, D. Alexander. This is Jazz.

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2: It's a mostly clear night in Yuma, Parker, and Quartzsite as the evening low drops to about 68 degrees. Winds are out of the south at 5 to 10 miles per hour, but could gust as high as 20 miles per hour. Tomorrow, we expect a sunny day with a high near 101.
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pianist, composer, band leader, Mr. Eric Scott Reed, from his recording Out Late. Supported by Nicholas Payton, trumpet, Eric Alexander, tenor, Peter Washington, bass, and Joe Farnsworth on drums with his composition, Shadowboxing. Right before that, we heard from Donald Byrd, A New Perspective, with his band and voices, with Christo Redentor. Let's continue with Abby Lincoln, Holy Earth.

0: the sound of Alexa Tarantino on alto, the title track from her recording, The Roar and the Whisper, supported by Stephen Fifke piano, Philip Norris bass, Mark Whitfield Jr. drums. Thank you so much for joining me during this hour. I've had a great time sharing this music with you. Hope you've enjoyed it as well. Looking forward to being with you again soon. Take care. You're with D. Alexander. This is Jazz.
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3: BBC News with Roisin Hasty. Donald Trump is traveling to Beijing on the first trip there by a U.S. president since he went in 2017. The main focus of talks with Xi Jinping will be their tense trade relationship. Mr. Trump said he'd asked Mr. Xi to open up China's economy. Laura Bicker in Beijing says the Chinese president will have his own priorities.
4: Donald Trump will be looking for some kind of signature trade or investment deal as he meets his counterpart in Beijing. But Mr. Xi's priorities are different. China would welcome a reduction on tariffs on Chinese goods heading to the US. But this country has weathered Mr. Trump's trade war by increasing its exports elsewhere. Instead, the Chinese leader will hope for a permanent change to the US position on Taiwan and an end to arms sales to the self-governing island, which Beijing claims as its own. Both sides will want an end to the Iran war, which is causing considerable strain on China's economy.
3: President Trump has lashed out at media coverage of the U.S. war against Iran, branding it virtual treason to say the Iranians were doing well militarily. The New York Times says Iran retained two-thirds of its missile stockpile. The British Prime Minister Keir Starmer is due to hold talks with his health minister Wes Streeting, a potential leadership rival, as he fights efforts to oust him. Dozens of MPs from the governing Labour Party have urged him to quit, and four junior ministers have resigned. Our political correspondent is Ian Watson.
5: Inside Number 10, they're increasingly confident that Wes Streeting won't be able to mount a challenge, as he needs to find 81 Labour MPs who'd back him. But not all Labour MPs agree. The Prime Minister's critics say he isn't listening to voters. It's possible Keir Starmer won't face a challenge today, but another potential contender, the Greater Manchester Mayor Andy Burnham, is trying to find a way back to Westminster, and some of those who want the Prime Minister to go think a leadership contest at some point will become inevitable.
3: Pressure on the Prime Minister mounted after Labour suffered disastrous results in local elections last week. The chief executive of OpenAI, Sam Altman, has told a California court he was increasingly unsettled by Elon Musk's demands for control of the company. He denied breaking an agreement to keep it as a non-profit. Here's Lily Jamali.
6: Sam Altman described what he called a hair-raising moment that sparked his mistrust of Elon Musk. Early on, Mr. Musk, by his own account, wanted initial control over OpenAI, saying his power would diminish over time as more investors came on board. But Mr. Altman says Mr. Musk balked at committing to that outcome in writing. When co-founders asked Mr. Musk what would happen if he died, Mr. Altman says that Mr. Musk suggested OpenAI should be passed on to his own children.
3: World News from the BBC. Tens of thousands of Argentinians have marched in Buenos Aires and other cities to protest against budget cuts to universities. Students, teachers and opposition leaders took part in the demonstrations to demand that the president, Javier Milei, abide by legislation which guarantees an increase in university funding. A coalition of public workers, farmers and indigenous people have blocked nearly 70 roads in Bolivia to protest against the rising cost of living. Some clashed with riot police in the city of El Alto, demanding the resignation of President Rodrigo Paz.

0: mix the rubble with binding agents to make blocks for temporary shelters. They're now in the running to win the Earth Foundation's Global Award. Israel has qualified for the final of this year's Eurovision Song Contest in Vienna. The national broadcasters of five countries have boycotted this year's contest over Israel's war in Gaza. As our correspondent David Sillitoe reports from Vienna, chants of Stop the Genocide were heard last night during Israel's entry's performance in the first semi-final.
1: When Israel's Noam Betan took to the semi-final stage in Vienna, there were cheers and some shouts and boos, but never any real doubt about the outcome of the evening. Israel has for 2 years running come either top or close to the top of the public televote in the Eurovision final. That success has provoked accusations of politically orchestrated campaigning, and Eurovision has this year adjusted its voting system. But the favourites to win on Saturday are another qualifier from the semi-final, Finland.
0: 25 countries will compete in Saturday's final. BBC News.
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0: Mark Carey Trio from the recording Trillium with King Tut Strut, supported by Nasheed Waits drums, Yarbrough Charles Laws flute, Taurus Mateen on bass. Before that, we heard from Buster Williams from his recording Unalome, beautiful voice of Gene Baylor on Here's to Life. Here's John Batiste from Hollywood Africans, St. James Infirmary Blues.
1: I went down

Magalyn McKinney in the McKinney Zone from Zoot Suit Funk, Peaceful Place. You're right here with me, D. Alexander. This is Jazz.

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2: It's a mostly clear night in Yuma, Parker, and Quartzsite as the evening low drops to about 68 degrees. Winds are out of the south at 5 to 10 miles per hour, but could gust as high as 20 miles per hour. Tomorrow, we expect a sunny day with a high near 101.
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That's Lee Morgan on trumpet from his recording Standards. A Lot of Lovin' to Do. With Wayne Shorter tenor, James Spaulding alto, Pepper Adams Barry, Herbie Hancock piano, Ron Carter bass, Mickey Roker drums, and Duke Pearson, the arranger on that piece. And right before that, we heard from a young man who has a great voice, Michael Mayo, from his recording Fly, real cool arrangement of Just Friends. Here's Shirley Horn, The Good Life, from Loads of Love.

0: Alan McQueen on drums, title track from his recording, Jazz Cup Cafe Blues. And before that, we heard from Mr. George Cables from Too Close for Comfort with Roses Poses. And you heard it right here with me, Dee Alexander. This is jazz.
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3: BBC News with Moira Alderson. Donald Trump is travelling to Beijing on the first trip to China by US President since he last went there in 2017. The main focus of his talks with Xi Jinping will be the tense trade relationship. Mr. Trump said he would ask Mr. Xi to open up China's economy. The Chinese president is likely to press for an end to US arms sales to Taiwan. Stephen McDonnell is in Beijing.
4: Even though there's a big business delegation accompanying Donald Trump, no one thinks there are going to be huge deals signed. However, if there are some sort of symbolic deals that are inked, that would be encouraging. When it comes to tariffs, I think we just expect that maybe just the detente will continue. China wants to bring up Taiwan because the Chinese government wants the US to not provide armaments at the same level to Taiwan. And I think some people in Taiwan would be worried that Donald Trump could even sell them out on that front if he thought it was in his own interests.
3: Before leaving Washington, Mr. Trump said they would also discuss Iran. The British Prime Minister Keir Starmer is due to hold talks with his health minister Wes Streeting, a potential leadership rival, as he fights efforts to oust him. Dozens of MPs from the governing Labour Party have urged him to quit, and four junior ministers have resigned. But nobody has so far challenged him for the leadership. On Tuesday, his deputy, David Lammy, urged party MPs to step back, take a breath, and not trigger a leadership battle.
5: It's been 24 hours now, and nobody has come forward to put themselves forward in the processes that exist in the party. No one seems to have the names to stand up against Keir Starmer. And for those who are suggesting that he should stand down, they should say which candidate would be better.
3: The chief executive of OpenAI, Sam Altman, has told a court in California he was increasingly unsettled by Elon Musk's demands for control of the company. He also denied Mr. Musk's claim that he broke an agreement to keep it as a non-profit, saying he could not have built OpenAI without attaching it to a for-profit venture. Tens of thousands of Argentinians have marched in Buenos Aires and other cities to protest against budget cuts to universities. Students, teachers and opposition leaders were demanding that the president, Javier Milei, abide by legislation guaranteeing an increase in university funding. Ana Laura Ruggiera represents one of the universities.
6: We had to resort to the courts for the government to comply with the law, and yet we still have no law. So the entire university system and the entire population are involved, because this is not just about one sector, but about what kind of country we want.
3: BBC News. A coalition of public workers, farmers and indigenous people have blocked nearly 70 roads in Bolivia to protest against the rising cost of living. Some clashed with riot police in the city of El Alto. The protesters are demanding the resignation of President Rodrigo Paz. Israel has qualified for the final of this year's Eurovision Song Contest in Vienna. Chants of Stop the Genocide could be heard as the Israeli singer Noam Betan sang in the first semi-final of the competition. 25 countries will compete in Saturday's final. Two teenage sisters from Gaza have won an environmental award for turning rubble into usable bricks. Tala and Farah Moussa, who live in a tent after their house was bombed last year, mix rubble with binding agents to make blocks for temporary shelters. Farah told the BBC about their invention.
7: What makes them special is that they are low cost, lightweight. These bricks are more than construction material. They are a way to turn destruction into something useful and helpful again.
3: But Tala explained they're having to start again after losing their original prototype.
8: We have displaced like five times

0: $1,000 prize money to teach other young people their skills. Jason Collins, the first openly gay player in the US Basketball League, the NBA, has died at the age of 47. He had brain cancer. Collins, who played in the NBA for 13 years, wrote an article for the magazine Sports Illustrated in 2013 announcing that he was gay. He received considerable support from celebrities and sports figures. BBC News.
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recorded live at Pro Musica in Chicago on March 11th, 2023 by Ken Christensen. On guitar, Mr. Scott Hesse and his trio from the recording Intention, supported by Clark Summers on bass and Dana Hall on drums on Chicago's own Caligram Records. There was an Ornette Coleman composition entitled Rejoicing. And before that, we heard from Mike Clark on drums, Leon Lee Dorsey bass, and Mike LaDon on piano from Blues on Top with Jacob's Ladder, a Cedar Walton composition. Let's keep this music moving and grooving with Roberta Flack from her recording, Chapter 2, Just Like a Woman.

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3: It's a mostly clear night in Yuma, Parker, and Quartzsite as the evening low drops to about 68 degrees. Winds are out of the south at 5 to 10 miles per hour, but could gust as high as 20 miles per hour. Tomorrow, we expect a sunny day with a high near 101.
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Bay from American Song with his really cool rendition of Speak Low. And he's on piano and vocals, along with Kiyoshi Kitagawa on bass, Mark McLean on drums. And right before that, we heard from Miss Alexis Lombre from her recording South Side Sounds with Why I Don't Know. Let's continue with the Capitol Bones from The Beat Goes On with their beautiful rendition of Duke Ellington's Single Petal of a Rose.

0: That's Tamika Reed on cello with her composition Prayer for Wadud, with Sylvia Bonyanese bass, Mass Swift on violin from their recording Here and Now. Before that, we heard from Nicole Mitchell's Black Earth Ensemble with Journey for Three Blue Stones from the recording Hope, Future, and Destiny. Thank you for tuning in and hanging out with me during this hour of music. Hope you've enjoyed it. Please, until we are together again, take care of yourself, eat something green, drink plenty of water. You're with D. Alexander. This is Jazz.
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2: Thanks for joining us. It's 12 o'clock midnight. We are Border Radio. Coming up here in a second, I've got some BBC News followed by some jazz. 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
3: BBC News with Moira Alderson. Donald Trump is travelling to Beijing on the first trip to China by a US president since he last went there in 2017. The main focus of his talks with Xi Jinping will be their tense trade relationship. Laura Bicker reports from Beijing.
4: Donald Trump will be looking for some kind of signature trade or investment deal as he meets his counterpart in Beijing. But Mr. Xi's priorities are different. China would welcome a reduction on tariffs on Chinese goods heading to the US. But this country has weathered Mr. Trump's trade war by increasing its exports elsewhere. Instead, the Chinese leader will hope for a permanent change to the US position on Taiwan and an end to arms sales to the self-governing island, which Beijing claims as its own.
3: Meanwhile, delegations from China and the US have been holding talks in South Korea ahead of President Trump's arrival in Beijing. The US Treasury Secretary Scott Bessent met the Chinese Vice Premier He Lifeng in Seoul. The British Prime Minister Keir Starmer is due to hold talks with his Health Minister Wes Streeting, a potential leadership rival, as he fights back against efforts to oust him. Dozens of MPs from his Labour Party have urged him to quit, and 4 ministers have resigned. Sir Keir will meet Mr. Streeting before the state opening of Parliament, when the government's legislative plans will be set out in the King's Speech. From Downing Street, here's Henry Zethman.
5: It is being widely seen across different bits of the Labour Party as a day for a cessation of hostilities, in public at least. But there are people in the Labour Party who have called for a change of leadership, whether they emanate broadly from the right of the Labour Party or the so-called soft left, who believe that the King's Speech will encapsulate what they see as the problem. Because some of those who've called for a change of leadership, not all, want a radically different government agenda.
3: The chief executive of OpenAI, Sam Altman, has told a court in California he was increasingly unsettled by Elon Musk's demands for control of the company. He denied Mr. Musk's claim that he broke an agreement to keep it as a non-profit. Lily Jamali is our North America technology correspondent.
6: On the stand, Sam Altman described what he called a hair-raising moment that sparked his mistrust of Elon Musk. Early on, Mr. Musk, by his own account, wanted initial control over OpenAI, saying his power would diminish over time as more investors came on board. But Mr. Altman says Mr. Musk balked at committing to that outcome in writing. When co-founders asked Mr. Musk what would happen if he died, Mr. Altman says that Mr. Musk suggested OpenAI should be passed on to his own children.
3: The case has been brought by Mr. Musk, who's accused OpenAI of taking $38 million in donations from him and then abandoning its charitable mission. World News from the BBC. A coalition of public workers, farmers and indigenous people have blocked nearly 70 roads in Bolivia to protest against the rising cost of living. Some clashed with riot police in the city of El Alto, demanding the resignation of President Rodrigo Paz. A Philippine senator wanted by the International Criminal Court is spending a third day holed up in the Senate. Ronald De La Rosa said he wanted to explore legal options to prevent his extradition to the Netherlands to stand trial for his role in former President Rodrigo Duterte's drug war. The senator was police chief during President Duterte's first 2 years in office and is accused of killing drug users. Two teenage sisters from Gaza have won an environmental award for turning rubble into reusable bricks. Tala and Farah Moussa, who live in a tent after their house was bombed, use rubble to make blocks for temporary shelters. As the Middle Eastern winners of the Earth Prize, they'll receive $12,500. Danny Eberhard has this report.
7: There's a dearth of materials for rebuilding in Gaza, so the sisters set about developing bricks using crushed sieved rubble mixed with binding agents. The blocks aren't load-bearing, but could be used for pavements and temporary shelters. And the project is scalable. The Moussa sisters are delighted with their prize money. They plan to use it to teach other young people their skills. Tala says the prize is recognition that hope can rise from the rubble.
3: Danny Eberhard with that report. Jason Collins, the first openly gay player in the US basketball league, the NBA, has died at the age of 47. He had brain cancer. Collins, who played in the NBA for 13 years, wrote an article for the magazine Sports Illustrated in 2013 announcing that he was gay. He received considerable support from celebrities and sports figures and was invited by Michelle Obama to attend the State of the Union address in 2013.

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4: Hi, how you doing? Dave Schwann here. You're listening to the great American music we call jazz. Thanks for tuning in. Here is something classic from the Count Basie Big Band, their wonderful album from the 1950s, April in Paris and Corner Pocket.

The Basie Band never fails to put a smile on your face. And, of course, Corner Pocket, Freddie Green's great tune. Freddie Green, the guitarist who played literally for decades with the Count himself, Bill Basie, in the orchestra. That recording from the mid-1950s and off the classic Verve album April in Paris. Soloing, two trumpet players, Thad Jones and Joe Newman. And on tenor sax, Frank West. Talk about some legends. And, of course, the rhythm section. We mentioned Freddie Green, the guitarist and composer of Corner Pocket. But let's also talk about Eddie Jones on bass and Sonny Payne on drums, driving that great Basie Band from the mid-1950s. You're listening to Jazz with Dave Schwann. And up next, a trio led by pianist David Hazeltine. But Ron Carter is on bass here with Al Foster on drums. From their recording, The Time Is Now, and the theme from The Odd Couple.

Neil Hefti and Sammy Kahn collaborating to write the very well-known theme from The Odd Couple, and done there by David Hazeltine from his recording The Time Is Now. David at the piano, Ron Carter bass, and Al Foster on drums. I like the way they do that. It's in 3/4 time rather than 4/4 time, turning it into a waltz of sorts, and really making the most of the melody and the harmonies involved there. From David Hazeltine to David Fathead Newman, the legendary tenor sax player, something off of his tribute to the great Ray Charles. I remember Brother Ray. David played with Ray Charles for many years. David is joined by Steve Nelson here on vibes, John Hicks on piano, John Menegon on bass, and Winard Harper on drums for Georgia on My Mind.

Well, you can hardly ask for a more soulful, heartfelt rendition of that tune, coming from none other than David Fathead Newman, Georgia on My Mind. David on tenor, Steve Nelson on vibes, John Hicks piano, John Menig on bass, and Winard Harper on drums. That's from David's tribute CD to the great Ray Charles, with whom he played for many, many years, simply called I Remember, Brother Ray. Dave Schwann here. You're listening to the great American music we call jazz, and we have more to come. Stay with us. Still to come, Ron Carter once again with pianist Emmett Cohen. But first, here's the Gerald Wilson Orchestra with Hard Swing.

0: Gerald Wilson and the orchestra with Hard Swing. That is off Monterey Moods, a piece of music written for the Monterey Jazz Festival's 50th anniversary.
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3: We can enjoy the breezes in Quartzsite, Parker, and Yuma under clear skies as the evening low falls to about 68 degrees. Winds are out of the south at 5 to 15 miles per hour and could gust as high as 20 miles per hour. Tomorrow, we expect a sunny day with a high near 101.
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0: Vancouver, British Columbia was the site of this next recording with Emmett Cohen piano, Ron Carter bass, and Evan Sherman on drums. This is from a series called the Master Legacy Series, Volume 2 of that series from Emmett Cohen. Here is all of you.

from Vancouver, British Columbia. Emmett Cohen at the piano, Master Ron Carter on bass, as Emmett refers to him in other cuts on this recording, Evan Sherman on drums with Cole Porter's All of You. That actually was a live performance in Vancouver in June of 2017, and it is part of the Emmett Cohen Presents Master's Legacy Series, Volume 2. You're listening to Jazz with Dave Schwann. Here's a master, Cedar Walton. And the music of Freddie Hubbard, Little Sunflower.

Cedar Walton from his recording One Flight Down, and Freddie Hubbard's tune Little Sunflower, along with Cedar on piano, David Williams on bass, and Joe Farnsworth on drums. Guitarist Dave Stryker up next with Bob Mincer and the WDR Big Band with a tune written by someone that Dave played with for a long time, Stanley Turrentine. Here is Stan's Shuffle.

0: Stan's Shuffle. Definitely a shuffling piece of jazz from the great Stanley Turrentine, and played there by guitarist Dave Stryker, who played with Stanley for a long time. Bob Mincer, also soloing on tenor sax and conducting the WDR Big Band, and that's from Dave Stryker's CD, Blue Soul.
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3: BBC News with Moira Alderson. Donald Trump is travelling to Beijing on the first trip to China by a US president since he last went there in 2017. The main focus of his talks with Xi Jinping will be the tense trade relationship. Mr. Trump said he would ask Mr. Xi to open up China's economy. Before leaving Washington, Mr. Trump sounded optimistic.
4: He's been a friend of mine. He's been somebody that we get along with. And I think you're going to see that good things are going to happen. This is going to be a very exciting trip. A lot of good things are going to happen.
3: Mr. Trump said they would also discuss Iran. Our correspondent in Beijing, Stephen McDonnell, says China would be unwilling to get involved.
5: It was always going to be a tough time to have a summit with the war going on. And I think for that reason, he's been downplaying any breakthrough in terms of getting China to help with that war. Xi Jinping would say to him, look, you started this war. We're not going anywhere near the Strait of Hormuz with People's Liberation Army ships until there's a proper actual ceasefire in place. Then we might look to help you. And I think that's the reason that Donald Trump has been downplaying any possibility of getting help from Xi Jinping on this visit.
3: President Xi is likely to press Mr. Trump to limit U.S. weapons sales to Taiwan. Delegations from China and the United States have held trade talks in South Korea ahead of President Trump's arrival in Beijing. The U.S. Treasury Secretary Scott Bessent met the Chinese Vice Premier He Lifeng in Incheon International Airport in Seoul. There's been no comment yet from either side. President Trump has lashed out at media coverage of the U.S. war against Iran, branding it virtual treason, to say that the Iranians were doing well militarily. His social media post came after the New York Times reported that Iran retained two-thirds of its missile stockpile and had regained access to most of its underground facilities. The British Prime Minister Keir Starmer is meeting his Health Minister Wes Streeting, a potential leadership rival, as he fights back against efforts to oust him. Ministers who support the Prime Minister have been stressing that the government is getting on with business, including today's King's Speech outlining its legislative programme. But dozens of Labour MPs have urged Sir Keir to quit. Here's Henry Zeffman.
6: There are people in Downing Street who believe that Wes Streeting has bottled it. They believe that if he had the backing of 80 Labour MPs to support him in a leadership contest, he'd have said so yesterday and triggered that contest. Others, though, believe that Wes Streeting is just waiting for a more opportune moment that may well still come this week. I mean, either way, we will not find out today, because Wes Streeting is letting it be known that he won't say anything after this meeting at all today, because he does not want to distract from the pageantry of the King's Speech, does not want to undermine the King.
3: BBC News. The military government in Sudan has rejected a joint declaration by the United Nations and the African Union calling for comprehensive investigations into alleged war crimes and rights abuses. Officials argued that neither the UN fact-finding mission nor the African Union Human Rights Commission had a legal mandate to conduct such inquiries. Both the army and its rival, the paramilitary Rapid Support Forces, have been accused of war crimes and other abuses in the 4-year civil war. A coalition of public workers, farmers and indigenous people have blocked nearly 70 roads in Bolivia to protest against the rising cost of living. Some clashed with riot police in the city of El Alto, demanding the resignation of President Rodrigo Paz. Two teenage sisters from Gaza have won an environmental award for turning rubble into reusable bricks. Tala and Farah Musa, who live in a tent after their house was bombed last year, mixed the rubble with binding agents to make blocks for temporary shelters. As the Middle Eastern winners of the Earth Prize, they'll receive $12,500. The Princess of Wales is beginning her first official foreign trip since she was diagnosed with cancer. Catherine is visiting northern Italy, where she'll meet women in the city of Reggio Emilia. Daniela Ralph has the details.
7: The princess's visit to northern Italy is a personal landmark. One aide has described it as a significant moment post-cancer treatment as she resumes international royal duty. Those around her say she is feeling energised and enthused and ready to take on bigger royal engagements. The royal family will also be pleased that the princess is travelling again. She remains a huge draw with the public. In Reggio Emilia, she'll learn more about the city's approach to supporting young families, developed after the Second World War, focusing on creative play, being outdoors and the power of human connection.
3: Daniela Ralph with that report. That's the latest BBC News.
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That cooks right along, doesn't it? It's called Blues Alliance. It's from Ralph Moore and his quartet. It's off the recording Three Score with Ralph on tenor, Eric Reed, the pianist, Gerald Cannon on bass, and Willie Jones III on drums. You're listening to Jazz with Dave Schwann, and you might say we shift musical chairs somewhat with Willie Jones here becoming the leader of a quintet. And Ralph Moore is on tenor once again. This is from the recording My Point Is. Here is Early Morning.

Early Morning, a tune by drummer Willie Jones III, and that's from his recording My Point Is. Willie leading the quartet there with Ralph Moore on tenor, Buster Williams, the bassist, and Eric Reed on piano. On a couple cuts in this recording, Eddie Henderson joins the group on trumpet. You're listening to Jazz with Dave Schwann. We thank you so much for your support of this great American music, and we dedicate this next piece to you.

One of many beautiful pieces of music by Thad Jones, co-written with Bud Johnson. In this case, the tune is called To You. Gene Harris on piano, adding his distinctive pianistic touch. It's from his recording Listen Here, along with Gene, Ray Brown on bass, Ron Eschete guitar, and Jeff Hamilton on drums. We have some classic Oscar Peterson with Ray Brown coming up in just a couple minutes. Stay tuned. My name's Dave Schwann. You're listening to Jazz. And before we hear from Oscar Peterson, let's hear from pianist Jesus Chucho Valdez.

0: Jesus Chucho Valdez with Aunt Jessica from his recording Lukumi Piano Solo.
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4: We can enjoy the breezes in Quartzsite, Parker, and Yuma under clear skies as the evening low falls to about 68 degrees. Winds are out of the south at 5 to 15 miles per hour and could gust as high as 20 miles per hour. Tomorrow, we expect a sunny day with a high near 101.
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0: The Oscar Peterson Trio up next from the early 1960s. That, of course, means Ray Brown on bass, Ed Thigpen on drums. Here's something from one of my favorite recordings by this trio, the music from West Side Story. Here's the Jet Song.

When you're a jet all the way, and that swings all the way. Wow, the Jet Song from the Oscar Peterson Trio, from their recording West Side Story, music from the great musical by Leonard Bernstein, lyrics to the music by Stephen Sondheim, by the way, Oscar Peterson piano, Ray Brown on bass, Ed Thigpen on drums. Not sure if Leonard Bernstein ever got to hear this. Given the fact that it was recorded in the early 1960s, he may well have, and I think he would have approved. You're listening to Jazz with Dave Schwann and Joshua Redman up next. This is from his recording Freedom in the Groove and One Shining Soul.

That's Joshua Redman on soprano sax with his tune One Shining Soul. It's from his recording Freedom in the Groove. Along with Joshua, Peter Bernstein on guitar, Peter Martin on piano, Christopher Thomas on bass, and Brian Blade on drums. A fine quartet led by Joshua Redman. Let's hear from a fine trio led by Hank Jones, the great jazz trio, in this case, with Hank on piano, George Mratz on bass, and Roy Haynes on drums. Wow. Here is Hank Jones' tune called Time Warp.

No matter who Hank Jones had in his great jazz trio, they always came through. In this case, George Moratz on bass, Roy Haynes on drums, and Hank at the piano. For Hank's tune called Time Warp, it's from the recording called Flowers for Lady Day. Music by and large attributed to, of course, Lady Day, Billie Holiday. Let's pick things up with Grant Stewart and his quartet from the recording Rise and Shine and a Tommy Flanagan tune, Minor Mishap.

0: That's a tune by the pianist Tommy Flanagan. It's called Minor Mishap. We heard it by Grant Stewart there. Grant on tenor, Targo Hammer piano, Peter Washington bass, and Phil Stewart on drums. Grant Stewart's quartet from the recording called Rise and Shine.
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3: BBC News with Moira Alderson. Donald Trump is traveling to Beijing on the first trip to China by a U.S. president since he last went there in 2017. The main focus of his talks with Xi Jinping will be the tense trade relationship. The Chinese president is also likely to press for an end to U.S. arms sales to Taiwan. Before leaving Washington, Mr. Trump said they would also discuss Iran. Here's our North America editor, Sarah Smith.
4: Donald Trump could do with President Xi's help in trying to persuade Iran to come to the table and do a deal. He said as he was leaving America he didn't need help with Iran, but he probably does. He delayed this summit by 6 weeks because of the Iran war, thinking that by now he would be able to go to Beijing looking like the victor, having conquered Iran, having got it to give up its nuclear weapons. But that's absolutely not the situation he's in.
3: Sarah Smith reporting. Britain's Prime Minister Keir Starmer has held crunch talks with his health minister, Wes Streeting, widely viewed as one of his potential successors, as he continues to fight back against calls to resign. Mr. Streeting spent less than 20 minutes inside Downing Street ahead of today's state opening of Parliament, when the government's legislative plans will be set out by the King. From Downing Street, here's Henry Zethman.
5: It's staggeringly awkward timing for Sir Keir Starmer. He will, of course, feel intensely frustrated that another moment that could have functioned as a sort of reboot opportunity is being overshadowed by speculation about his leadership. And it is just going to be a bit odd for the King to be at the throne of the House of Lords describing the 35 pieces of legislation which Sir Keir Starmer's government hopes will pass over the next year or 18 months or so, while we do not know how likely it is that he will see out that full parliamentary session in order to pass all that legislation.
3: Henry Zethman reporting from Downing Street. The military government in Sudan has rejected a joint declaration by the United Nations and the African Union calling for comprehensive investigations into alleged war crimes and rights abuses. Officials argued that neither the UN fact-finding mission nor the African Union Human Rights Commission had a legal mandate to conduct such inquiries. Richard Kagoye reports.
6: As well as an investigation, the declaration calls for a ceasefire and unrestricted humanitarian access to Sudan. But Khartoum has dismissed its findings, which it says only comes from visits to refugee camps and virtual interviews, not field missions. They also criticize the Africa mission for engaging with international bodies Sudan does not recognize. It's refused to cooperate with the UN team since it was formed 3 years ago. The proposed investigations would cover alleged abuses by both the Sudanese army and the paramilitary rapid support forces in the four-year conflict.
3: World News from the BBC. A Philippine senator wanted by the International Criminal Court is spending a third day holed up in the Senate. Ronald De La Rosa said he wanted to explore legal options to prevent his extradition to the Netherlands to stand trial for his role in former President Rodrigo Duterte's drugs war. The senator was police chief during President Duterte's time in office and is accused of killing drug users. Two teenage sisters from Gaza have won an environmental award for turning rubble into reusable bricks. Tala and Farah Moussa, who live in a tent after their house was bombed, mixed the rubble with binding agents to make blocks for temporary shelters. As the Middle Eastern winners of the Earth Prize, they'll receive $12,500, which they plan to use to teach other young people their skills. The Princess of Wales is beginning her first official foreign trip since she was diagnosed with cancer. Catherine is visiting northern Italy, where she'll meet women in the city of Reggio Emilia. Here's Daniela Ralph.
7: The princess's visit to northern Italy is a personal landmark. One aide has described it as a significant moment post-cancer treatment as she resumes international royal duty. Those around her say she is feeling energised and enthused and ready to take on bigger royal engagements. The royal family will also be pleased that the princess is travelling again. She remains a huge draw with the public. In Reggio Emilia, she'll learn more about the city's approach to supporting young families, developed after the Second World War, focusing on creative play, being outdoors, and the power of human connection.
3: Jason Collins, the first openly gay player in the US Basketball League, the NBA, has died at the age of 47. He had brain cancer. Collins, who played in the NBA for 13 years, wrote an article for the magazine Sports Illustrated in 2013 announcing that he was gay. He received considerable support from celebrities and sports figures. That's the latest. BBC News.
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0: Greetings and salutations. Welcome. Dave Schwann here. You're listening to the great American music we call jazz. Thank you for joining us. Dave Stryker up next on guitar with Bob Mincer and the WDR Big Band. They have put together a wonderful recording called Blue Soul. And here is a tune that was a big hit for Marvin Gaye in the late 1960s, the title of which asks a very pertinent question.

What's Going On. A tune co-written by Marvin Gaye, it was a big hit for him in the late 1960s. Done here by guitarist Dave Stryker, along with Bob Mincer and the WDR Big Band from their recording, Blue Soul. You're listening to Jazz with Dave Schwann. Thanks again for joining us. Here is drummer Steve Fittick from his recording, Battle Lines, and his tune called Hashtag, Social Loafing.

drummer Steve Fittick and his quintet with Steve's tune called Hashtag Social Loafing. It's from his recording Battle Lines, along with Steve, Joe Mandarelli on trumpet, Xavier Perez, tenor, Peter Zach, piano, and Michael Karn on bass. Dave Schwann here. Thank you for joining us. You're listening to the great American music we call jazz. And up next, the music of Pat Metheny, arranged for a big band, Bob Curnow's L.A. Big Band. From the recording, the music of Pat Metheny and Lyle Mays, here's Pat's tune called Every Summer Night.

Ordinarily, you might not think that the music of Pat Metheny would lend itself to the big band idiom, but there is a good example that it does indeed. The tune called Every Summer Night. That's Bob Curnow's L.A. Big Band from their recording The Music of Pat Metheny and Lyle Mays. And great soloing there from Paul Villapiano on guitar, Ron Stout on flugelhorn, and Wayne Bergeron on piccolo trumpet. Another great big band coming up in just a couple minutes, the Bill Holman Big Band and the Music of Thelonious Monk. Stay tuned. You're listening to Jazz. I'm Dave Schwann. Here's Stan Getz and Bill Evans.

0: Stan Getz and Bill Evans with the Carpetbaggers theme, along with Ron Carter on bass, Elvin Jones on drums.
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3: We can enjoy the breezes in Quartzsite, Parker, and Yuma under clear skies as the evening low falls to about 68 degrees. Winds are out of the south at 5 to 15 miles per hour and could gust as high as 20 miles per hour. Tomorrow, we expect a sunny day with a high near 101.
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0: And as promised, the great Bill Holman Band. This from the recording Brilliant Corners, the music of Thelonious Monk. Yes, indeed. Here is Straight, No Chaser.

from the brilliant arranging mind of Bill Holman. Straight Note Chaser, from his recording Brilliant Corners, the music of Thelonious Monk, each and every tune on this so wonderfully arranged and wonderfully played by Bill's band. Soloing there, we heard Ray Herman on tenor sax and Bob Enedvildsen, valve trombone. One of my favorite big band albums, Brilliant Corners, the music of Thelonious Monk from the Bill Holman Band. And you're listening to Jazz with Dave Schwann. Let's hear some more music by Thelonious Monk, this time from alto saxophonist Arthur Blythe. This is from his recording Blythe Bite and Ruby, My Dear.

many wonderful renditions of that tune, Ruby My Dear, by Thelonious Monk, and there is one of them. From alto saxophonist Arthur Blythe, John Hicks on piano. That's from the recording Blythe Bite. You're listening to Jazz with Dave Schwann and the late, great McCoy Tyner.

originally part of the album The Real McCoy, Search for Peace. That's from McCoy Tyner. We played it from a compilation called The Definitive McCoy Tyner. Joe Henderson there on tenor, Ron Carter on bass, Elvin Jones on drums. Let's pick up the pace with the Mighty Burner, Charles Erland.

0: the always joyous sound of the Mighty Burner, Charles Erland from Cooking with the Mighty Burner, and of course, Seven Steps to Heaven. Charles Erland, of course, on the Hammond B3, Eric Alexander on tenor, James Rotundi trumpet, Melvin Sparks guitar, Bobby Durham on drums, and Gary Fritz with additional percussion.
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3: BBC News with Moira Alderson. Donald Trump is traveling to Beijing on the first trip to China by a U.S. president since he last went there in 2017. The main focus of his talks with Xi Jinping will be the tense trade relationship. Laura Bicker has more details.
4: Donald Trump will want China to buy more U.S. goods, and it looks like that may happen. So it looks like China might buy more American soybeans, more American beef, and Boeing aircraft. In return, China wants high-end computer chips from the likes of NVIDIA because it's powering what is being described as a robotics revolution.
3: The Chinese president is also likely to press for an end to U.S. arms sales to Taiwan. Britain's Prime Minister Keir Starmer has held crunch talks with his health minister Wes Streeting, widely viewed as one of his potential successors, as he resists pressure to resign. Mr. Streeting spent less than 20 minutes inside Downing Street and did not speak to reporters. Henry Zeffman is there.
5: 17 minutes between arriving in the door of 10 Downing Street and leaving out of the door of 10 Downing Street. That is not the usual length of time that a Secretary of State spends in 10 Downing Street talking to a Prime Minister in any circumstances. Clearly, these are unusual circumstances, but it doesn't instinctively feel like long enough for either side to have been making amends, does it?
3: Dozens of Labour MPs called for Sir Keir to step aside, but he said the party should move on. The military government in Sudan has rejected a joint declaration by the United Nations and the African Union calling for comprehensive investigations into alleged war crimes and rights abuses. Officials argued that neither the UN fact-finding mission nor the African Union Human Rights Commission had a legal mandate to conduct such inquiries. Both the army and its rival, the paramilitary Rapid Support Forces, have been accused of war crimes and other abuses in the four-year civil war. The Princess of Wales is beginning her first official foreign trip since she was diagnosed with cancer in 2024. Catherine is visiting northern Italy, where she'll meet women in the city of Reggio Emilia, who've pioneered an innovative teaching method. Daniela Ralph has more details.
6: After the end of the Second World War, a lot of effort and energy went into rethinking how they teach young families and educate them and support them. And the princess is very interested in that area because of her own work in early years. And she's here to talk to teachers, educators, families, parents, pupils, students over the next couple of days to learn more about the systems and the practices here to see if she can then globally expand her own work in this area. But on a personal perspective, it is a landmark trip, a milestone for her, because we have not seen her travelling outside of the UK in more than 3.5 years.
3: BBC News. The UN Human Rights Chief Volker Turk has called for an independent investigation into reports that dozens of civilians were killed in separate airstrikes by the Nigerian and Chadian armies last weekend. Mr. Turk says he was shocked by allegations that at least 100 civilians died in strikes on a crowded market in northeastern Nigeria and on fishermen in the Lake Chad region. The Nigerian military said the operation targeted Islamist militants. Chad says its strikes were aimed at Boko Haram fighters. Health officials in Lebanon say three Israeli airstrikes have killed at least eight people, including two children, in the south of the country. The Lebanese health ministry said the attacks had targeted cars travelling on a coastal motorway, despite the ceasefire between Israel and Lebanon. Israel's military said it was striking Hezbollah targets and had issued evacuation warnings for several villages. Two teenage sisters from Gaza have won an environmental award for turning rubble into reusable bricks. Tala and Farah Moussa, who live in a tent after their house was bombed, mixed the rubble with binding agents to make blocks for temporary shelters. The skull of a Czech saint has been stolen from a church, causing what's been described as incalculable historical damage. Police say the thief broke into a shrine in a basilica in the Liberec region and ran away with the relic in broad daylight. Joanna Keane has this report.
7: The 800-year-old skull is believed to be the remains of Saint Zdeslava, a noblewoman known for her generosity and work for the poor, who was canonised by Pope John Paul II in 1995. It had been on display in a church in the north of the Czech Republic and was revered by pilgrims. A fuzzy photo from a security camera shows someone dressed in black running through the church with the skull. There's not a lot to go on, but the Archbishop of Prague, who described the news as devastating, is among those appealing for information.
3: BBC News.
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trumpeter Terrell Stafford with a Billy Strayhorn tune called Blood Count from the Terrell Stafford album Between Two Worlds that featured David Wong on bass, the drummer Jonathan Blake with percussionist Alex Acuna, the pianist Bruce Barth, saxophonist Tim Warfield, trumpeter Terrell Stafford, preceded by Arthur Prysock singing Don't Go to Strangers, accompanied by the Count Basie Big Band from the album simply titled Arthur Prysock, Count Basie. And we opened that set with arranger and conductor Chuck Owen with the WDR Big Band from the album Renderings, the tune Canoe, featuring the composer Johan Horlin on saxophone and Ludwig Nuss on trombone. We're listening to jazz. I'm John Hill. Guitarist Wes Montgomery here with a song called

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2: Expect a sunny, breezy day in Quartzsite with an afternoon high of 98. Tonight, clear skies with a low of 64. In Parker, it'll be sunny with a high of 101. Clear tonight with a low around 64 degrees. In Yuma, sunny and breezy as well with a high near 100 degrees. Tonight, the low is 66.
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the sublime Sir Ron Carter on bass with trumpeter Don Sickler, who arranged the tune, written by the drummer's dad, Thelonious Monk. The drummer, T.S. Monk, or Toot, as he's known to friends. The song Evidence, taken from a mashup by Bob Belden for the Blue Note label called Shades of Blue, taking some classic Blue Note tunes and looking at them through modern eyes. Preceded by saxophonist Wayne Shorter and the Jazz at Lincoln Center Orchestra, performing the music of Wayne Shorter. That song, Armageddon, featured Marcus Printup on trumpet, along with Ali Jackson on drums, and of course, Wayne Shorter on tenor sax. Opening the set, Sarah Vaughan with the Count Basie Orchestra. Mean to Me, from the album Count Basie and Sarah Vaughan. We're listening to jazz.

0: saxophonist Coleman Hawkins doing the Manny album arrangement of Under Paris Skies from an album called Body and Soul. It's a collection of selected recordings that the Hawk did between 1939 and 1956 for RCA Victor Records. Before that, clarinetist Eddie Daniels and vibist Mike Manieri performing on an album by vocalist and composer Luiz Milan. Brazilian Match is the name of the album. We heard Madrugada, and it's an album that features, among others, Eddie, Mike, along with Randy Brecker, David Sanborn, Lisa Ono, Ada Rovati, The New York Voices, Danny Gottlieb, and that's just to name a few. Opening the set, it was guitarist Joe Pass with rhythm guitarist John Pisano from an album titled Nuage. We heard the title track. I'm John Hill. Thanks for joining me for Jazz. I'll see you later.
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4: BBC News with Moira Alderson. President Trump has arrived in Beijing. Talks with China's President Xi Jinping are expected to cover their tense trade relationship, the war in Iran, and US arms sales to Taiwan. Stephen McDonnell reports.
5: Xi Jinping once warned of the dangers posed by the US and China seeing one another as primary competitors. Yet that's exactly what they are. But over the next 2 days, they'll look for areas of potential cooperation. With the tariff war launched by Donald Trump, a continuation of the current détente might be the best to hope for. China's leader wants the US to reduce arms sales to Taiwan, and the US president wants his Chinese counterpart to pressure Iran into opening the Strait of Hormuz.
4: In the past few minutes, gunshots have been reported inside the Philippine Senate, which had been put into lockdown by security forces trying to arrest a fugitive senator. Earlier, armed Marines were seen entering the building where Ronald De La Rosa had sought refuge from extradition to the International Criminal Court. Mr. De La Rosa is accused by the ICC of killing dozens of drug users when he was police chief during the former president Rodrigo Duterte's war on drugs. Protesters outside the Senate had been demanding his arrest.
6: It is highly shameful, disgraceful that the Senate, that is supposed to be a bastion of accountability and justice, is cuddling a fugitive from justice. This is unacceptable.
4: The French authorities have confined more than 1,700 people to a cruise ship docked in Bordeaux after an elderly passenger died from suspected norovirus. Around 50 other people on board the Ambassador cruise line ship are showing symptoms of the virus, which is a highly contagious form of gastroenteritis and causes vomiting and diarrhea. The Ambition left the Scottish Shetland Islands earlier this month and was due to continue from France to Spain. King Charles has presided over the state opening of the British Parliament as questions continue to swirl over the future of the Prime Minister Keir Starmer. The King set out Sir Keir's legislative agenda amid mounting speculation that the Health Minister, Wes Streeting, who briefly met Sir Keir, could be about to launch a leadership challenge. Rob Watson has more details.
5: There is an awful lot of rumour and suggestion that Wes Streeting may be preparing to resign perhaps tomorrow and to mount a challenge to Keir Starmer. So people have been thinking, political hacks, well, if the meeting had gone well and Wes Streeting was staying in place, wouldn't Downing Street or Wes Streeting's team have briefed people like me on that pretty quickly? I mean, if it is the case that Wes Streeting is going to challenge the Prime Minister, that really does take us to the next act in what is already, let's face it, a pretty profound political crisis here in the UK.
4: BBC News. Health officials in Lebanon say three Israeli airstrikes have killed at least eight people, including two children, in the south of the country. The Lebanese Health Ministry said the attacks had targeted cars travelling on a coastal motorway, despite the ceasefire between Israel and Lebanon. Israel's military said it was striking Hezbollah targets and had issued evacuation warnings for several villages. The military government in Sudan has rejected a joint declaration by the United Nations and the African Union calling for comprehensive investigations into alleged war crimes and rights abuses. Officials argued that neither the UN fact-finding mission nor the African Union Human Rights Commission had a legal mandate to conduct such inquiries. Ghana's foreign ministry says it will evacuate about 300 citizens from South Africa following recent protests against illegal immigration. Officials say distressed Ghanaians registered for assistance at the embassy in Pretoria. Nigeria has also announced that more than 100 of its citizens have asked to be flown home. South Africa denies anyone was attacked, insisting the protests had related crimes were not government policy. The skull of a Czech saint has been stolen from a church, causing what's been described as incalculable historical damage. Police say the thief broke into a shrine in a basilica in the Liberec region and ran away with the relic in broad daylight. Joanna Keane reports.
7: The 800-year-old skull is believed to be the remains of Saint Zdeslava, a noblewoman known for her generosity and work for the poor, who was canonized by Pope John Paul II in 1995. It had been on display in a church in the north of the Czech Republic and was revered by pilgrims. A fuzzy photo from a security camera shows someone dressed in black running through the church with the skull. There's not a lot to go on, but the Archbishop of Prague, who described the news as devastating, is among those appealing for information.
4: That's the latest. BBC News.
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11: Siendo Primero!

quite prolific, trumpeter Tom Harrell, from an album titled Light On. That was Nights at Catalonia. Wayne Escoffrey was the saxophonist. The pianist Danny Grissett, with Ugana Okegwo on bass, Jonathan Blake on drums, preceded by Richard Barata, his album called Off the Charts, with a McCoy Tyner tune called Parasina. Dave Kokoski was the pianist. John Patitucci on bass, with percussionist Paul Rossman, led by drummer Richard Barata. We're listening to jazz. I'm John Hill. Dance of the Lobes.

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2: Expect a sunny, breezy day in Quartzsite with an afternoon high of 98. Tonight, clear skies with a low of 64. In Parker, it'll be sunny with a high of 101. Clear tonight with a low around 64 degrees. In Yuma, sunny and breezy as well with a high near 100 degrees. Tonight, the low is 66.
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the Horace Silver classic, Nika's Dream, originally released on the album Horoscope. It's also found on a Horace Silver retrospective. Nika's Dream with saxophonist Junior Cook, trumpeter Blue Mitchell. Roy Brooks was the drummer, Gene Taylor on bass, and of course, the great pianist, composer, Horace Silver. Just ahead of it, we heard music from trombonist Doug Beavers. Luna is the name of the album, and we heard a selection from the Luna Suite, the song Reflejo del Sol, or Reflection of the Sun. Doug Beavers with lutist Jeremy Bosch, saxophonist Ivan Renta. On trumpet, it was Manuel Ruiz, bass trombonist Max Siegel. At the piano, Gabriel Shikaji. On bass, Jerry Madera. On percussion, Luisito Quintero. And Camilo Molina was the drummer, the Luna Suite, commissioned by Chamber Music America's New Jazz Works, Doug Beavers. And opening the set, from the Richmond, Virginia area, the Doug Richards Orchestra. The album is called Through a Sonic Prism, the music of Antonio Carlos Jobim. The song, Chovando na Rosiera, or Raining in Rosiera, which is a city in Sao Paulo. But you might have recognized that melody from the English title, which is The Children's Song. Nonetheless, the melody of Antonio Carlos Jobim, performed by the Doug Richards Orchestra. Doug Richards, a band leader and arranger, the vocalist there, Laura Ann Singh, with Rick Reiger taking the baritone saxophone solo. The Doug Richards Orchestra performing the music of Antonio Carlos Jobim. We're listening to jazz.

0: drummer and vocalist Dave Tull from his album Texting and Driving, an album full of life lessons, you might say. That was one of them. Watch your kid. Parenting, not a spectator sport. Dave with Kevin Axt on bass and pianist Randy Porter. Eric Jacobson just ahead of it from his album called Discover. That was The Unknown with saxophonist Jeff Bradfield, pianist Bruce Barth, Dennis Carroll on bass, George Flutis was the drummer. I'm John Hill. Thanks for joining me for Jazz This Hour. I'll see you later.
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2: The weather forecast this morning in Yuma, Parker, and Quartzsite says it'll be a sunny day with a high near 101 degrees. Winds are light and variable, becoming southwesterly at 5 to 10 miles per hour by afternoon. Tonight, we expect clear skies and a low around 66 degrees.
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2: Expect a sunny, breezy day in Quartzsite with an afternoon high of 98. Tonight, clear skies with a low of 64. In Parker, it'll be sunny with a high of 101. Clear tonight with a low around 64 degrees. In Yuma, sunny and breezy as well with a high near 100 degrees. Tonight, the low is 66.
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3: 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They're both from the Summerton Parks and Rec Department, and we're going to be talking about Parks and Rec all day long. Yes, for them, we're going to talk about the community and events they have going on around Summerton. But guess what? Our next guest, Angelica Roldan, she's also from Parks and Rec, but she's from the city of San Luis. She's going to be sharing her journey from Mexicali to public service right here in Yuma County. It's Parks and Rec Day. We're going to have some fun. So stay with us for What's Up Yuma Radio, beginning right now on KOFA 94.7 FM.
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3: What's up, Yuma? Welcome back to another episode of What's Up Yuma Radio. I'm Johnny Porter.
4: And I'm Victor Calderon. And Johnny, let's talk about what we went to last night. There was an event.
3: Last night, it was the first time that I was in that city, the Black Box Theater.
4: Black Box Theater, a little small space there on Main Street, downtown Yuma.
3: Yeah, it was pretty cool that the city, utilized that area. And I think they do sometimes little dramas there and
4: stuff. Like plays and performances, performing arts.
3: But why were we there, Victor?
4: Yeah, so we were there for a spirited discussion event. Put on by us here at KAWC and COFA Border Radio, and it was to honor Dave Reek, our outgoing general manager, who has been with us for 20 years, and he's going to be retiring at the end of June.
3: So, and the way I think I heard it, exactly 20 years, it sounds like he was...
4: I think so, 2006. Maybe 2000. Not, you have to, see the month he started.
3: We
4: weren't here, but...
3: We weren't there, though. But, so it was a cool event honoring him. Alex did a tremendous job.
4: Right. Alexandra Rangel.
3: Yeah. She did great with the questions. And it's cool because, normally when he pops in, I try to trap him in here and ask him and listen to his stories. I love his stories.
4: Right.
3: So there was a lot that I didn't hear, I haven't heard yet. I've only been here. It'll be a year, June 30th. So to kind of get to know him a little bit better and hear a lot of those stories and his passion behind public radio and why he does what he does was really good.
4: And we had the staff here. Most of the staff from here, from KAWC, COFA Border Radio, was there. We had some student interns, student journalists there. And we had a surprise guest. We had Kim Johnson, former reporter.
3: Johnson. Yeah, that was really cool. And I talked to him. And I've never met him before. I've seen him a couple of times moderating different events. But it was cool to meet him, the voice that I grew up listening to. He got here in 1981 and hit on radio, AM 1400. He used to play oldies music. My dad would listen to it, a little bit of talk. My dad liked both of those. So, yeah, his voice was always in my head. So to meet the man and put the voice to
4: the
3: face.
4: He had that good radio voice. I'm Kim Johnson.
3: I'm Kim Johnson? Yeah. He had that whole thing. But but part of it, we convinced him to come on the show.
4: Yeah, we'll have him on. And he made you do the pledge drive. And next time we do our pledge drive, he's been invited in. So he hasn't been in this new studio.
3: And that's surprising. Because you said you worked with him for a little bit.
4: Right. So I started here in 2018. In the older building here on campus, and then COVID happened, and so we started working from home, and he retired during that time, so he didn't get to see this new building, which is about 3 years old.
3: And when they opened it up for Q&A, it was perfect what he said. Tell me about the new building and why you waited for me to retire to get the new building.
4: Yes, that was Kim Johnson humor.
3: Yeah, so, all right. Would you like to introduce our guest today,
4: Victor? So we are talking Parks and Recreation today. Yesterday we had Eric Erfer from City of Yuma. Yep. Today we have, Summerton Parks and Recreation. We have James Jones, the director, and Stephanie Pereda, special events coordinator. Thank you both for being here this morning.
7: Thank you for the invite.
3: Thank you. So we like to get to know our guests before we get into what they do and their positions. Who wants to go first? Raise your hand. All right. You do. Ladies and gentlemen, if you're listening on the radio, Stephanie rose her hand. So, all right. So are you born and raised here?
5: I was born here in Yuma, raised in Mexico.
7: Oh.
5: So have the best of both cultures.
7: Mm-hmm. So raised in Mexico, but born here. So tell me about that.
5: So, I don't know. My parents took that decision. So I was.
7: Oh, it was their decision. You didn't say, like, I'm tired of this and I'm packing bags and going to Mexico.
5: No,
7: okay.
5: In 2010, 11-ish, mm-hmm. it's when I graduated from high school in Mexico. And then they told me, you need to start learning English. So I was like, okay, let's.
7: So they waited till you graduated to tell you that?
5: Kind of.
7: Oh, wow. It's like, all right, time to learn English. You're like, I thought I was done with school and every learning.
5: No, in San Luis, it's where I grew up. Mm. So we have like English classes, but it was not the same thing. It was like very basic English. So they told me, you know, there's a lot of people that really want to study in the U.S. Mm-hmm. You have the opportunity, just go over there. And for me, it was like, I don't know, because all my friends, they were going to Mexicali to study and everything, the party part, and I was going to Yuma. So
7: yeah, Yuma versus Mexicali. And if you haven't been there, like if people haven't been there, Mexicali's really nice.
5: Yeah.
7: I really enjoy Mexicali. People, it's not like a typical border town that we would see here. It's a really nice place, but and yeah, the parties are there. And so you were saying, yeah, you know what? I'm not going to party. I'm coming to Yuma. So yeah. Was that a difficult decision?
5: At the beginning, but I get used to it. I like to learn a new language. So I started here at the college, studying ESL classes. I finished all my ESL classes. I do my associates in here. Once I was done in here, I transferred my credits to ASU.
7: Mm-hmm.
5: So I graduated from ASU in sales, marketing, and communication.
7: All right. So that transition coming over here, was it pretty smooth? We've had a lot of people from AWC on the show to talk about that and how they make it as painless as possible to come over here, you know, transitioning from Mexico, coming here, and counselors. Was it the same experience for you? Was it pretty smooth?
5: I will say yes, because mm-hmm.
7: You can say no. That's okay. Like, we'll put them on blast. We'll straighten them out. No,
5: it was a cool transition because yeah. I do my research. I had a plan. So my first plan was just study English and then go back to Mexicali, just to please my parents. Say okay,
7: I need to know. I can say words. I got it. I'm good to go. So good. And then what happened?
5: Then I realized that it's more way opportunities here in the U.S. than it was in Mexico, and I have more future in here. So that's why I decided to continue my education, doing my associates in business here, and then do a little more research. So I really want marketing. And I transferred my credits to ASU.
7: Mm-hmm. So then ASU, what was that like?
5: It was really cool because now I get to live by myself in Phoenix. I had that experience, so I don't recommend it. save some money first.
7: Oh, save some money. Oh, okay, that's
5: I was doing two jobs at the time. I was doing like the university, mm-hmm. and it was tough.
7: It was really tough.
5: Yeah, but lesson learned, and now I know.
7: So I just got to be. I'm curious. Where did you work those two jobs, and how did you manage that?
5: So I work at the mall, Arizona Mills Mall.
7: Okay.
5: So it was a bridal shop, mm-hmm. and then another part-time, it was Jeep, I guess.
7: Okay.
5: And then I was doing full-time students, so between times, I was able to study, work, and then still have some time to party.
7: Sometimes, a little bit of time to party. I just want to get, what would, like, the determination behind that? Because that takes a lot of sacrifice, right?
5: Mm-hmm.
7: So what was the driving force behind that?
5: I really want to be someone in life, so do something with my life. Mm-hmm. I'm the first generation to graduate from school, so I really want to do something like different for my family.
7: Mm-hmm.
5: Well, my mom, she's a doctor, but she graduates in Mexico,
7: mm-hmm.
5: and I noticed that she really wants to get the transfer, all the like the medical things mm-hmm. here to the U.S. By that time, I think it was like the September 11th,
7: mm-hmm.
5: What happened, they stopped everything.
7: Yeah, there was a lot of difficulties during that time. Yeah,
5: yes.
7: I was just talking to somebody about that yesterday, that put on pause for Mexico because 9/11 and people weren't sure what was going on.
5: Exactly.
7: So that happened to your mama.
5: Yeah, so then I realized that, you know what, I'm a U.S. citizen. There's more future for me in here. I started I really love marketing. That's where I pursue my career. And a little bit of sales. So sales and marketing and like a little minor in communication.
7: All right. All right. Now it's your turn. You didn't raise your hand, but you get to go. Are you from here in Yuma, James?
8: I am not. I was born in a military family in Louisiana, 6 months old, moved to Michigan where my dad grew up, mm-hmm. and I was there until I was 24.
7: 24. All right. What was it like growing up where you grew up?
8: I grew up.
7: I'm going to get this a little closer to you.
8: I grew up literally 10 miles from Lake Michigan in Muskegon, Michigan. Yeah. It was the Michigan summers are the greatest.
7: It looked like it. My buddy grew up over there, and he said it was great. And it's like basically being right by the ocean, right? It's so big.
8: Yeah, you wouldn't know.
7: You wouldn't know, right?
8: Nope.
7: Yeah.
8: Well, when I graduated college, I packed my car. I got a job over the internet. I packed my car, never been to Arizona, moved to Arizona with whatever was in my backseat of my car. I got a job on the White River Indian Reservation. Mm-hmm. So I was a teacher out there for middle school. Yeah. That was right around 2008 when all the economic turnovers, I was laying over teachers. Then I moved out to Yuma and worked at Antelope Union High School, and then kind of more budget cut, moved to Tucson with I met my wife here. Mm-hmm. She's from San Luis Rio, Colorado.
7: Okay.
8: We got married. She had two kids. So then we moved to Tucson just kind of to start our family. Mm-hmm. Once the stepkids graduated high school, she really wanted to come back to Yuma. I said, let's go. Yeah. At that time, I was 40 and I don't know, I had a midlife crisis and decided to switch from teaching to Parks and Rec. So.
7: And you mentioned that kind of jokingly off air, but was it teaching? Was it like too much for you? Was it tough? I know, unfortunately, a lot of teachers are underpaid, so.
8: Well, it was more of, I have a 10-year-old daughter, so she was 7 at the time. She has autism. Mm. So I was, coaching and teaching and coaching club volleyball. So I was busy year round. And I was like, man, I'm working 10 to 12 hours a day. Mm-hmm. I can do something else that's more because my parents are military, they put in like the community service and public service to your community. So mm-hmm. I was like, and she wanted to come back. And I was like, you know what? It's time to change. I have an health, physical education, recreation major as long as a history major. So I was like, let's try this. And I was already getting my master's in business administration. Mm-hmm. So it was kind of like the time to move on. It was something I was thinking of for a couple of years. It was nothing against teaching. I have nothing against teaching.
7: Gotcha.
8: It's just I wanted to be there for my daughter and my family.
7: So time to move on. And so you said from Tucson back to Yuma, the wife said she wanted to. Now, was there a position available already? Did you look on the interwebs and say, all right, there it is?
8: I actually got my first job here in Parks and Rec from the Kokopa Indian Tribe.
7: Oh, okay.
8: And I was there for about 8 months. The position opened up at Somerton. We live in Somerton. So I was like, that's serving my community. You know, the native community is awesome. I loved it there. But they're not my community, no matter how much I want to be part of them. Uh-huh. I'm not. Yeah. So when I got the opportunity to go serve Somerton, where we live,

0: end up in Summerton Parks and Rec?
1: I was actually at the city of San Luis.
0: Oh, okay.
1: I was at different positions. I was in HR at the time. I was down with HR. I really like the experience in there, but sometimes you know that it's not like your path to pursue.
0: So maybe something that you're not as passionate about.
1: Yes.
0: That, okay.
1: I learned a lot of things. Yeah. I'm so thankful for my mentor in there, but it was like the decision to make a change. Mm-hmm. I saw the position open and I was like, well, I will just apply and see what happened. And yeah, they accept me and I have my background in communication, so I was not afraid to do some videos because they told me you're gonna be doing some videos.
0: Oh, like, you're just talking about like social media and reels and stuff like that. You gotta get that. And you said, I could do it. I've done it before.
1: Yeah.
0: All right.
1: I do my internship at KYMA. Mm.
0: Oh, okay.
1: So they teach me like the sales part and then the video production part, and then I ended up on the reporter part. Mm-hmm. So kind of like get to know what it's not be shy to the cameras.
0: Yeah. Kind of do you remember the first reel they had you do? Was it something silly or was it like serious? Or
1: it was save the day for the centennial, lining up centennial.
0: Oh, okay.
1: So it was cool because we made it all together. It was funny.
0: So it was funny.
1: Yes.
0: Oh, okay, cool. I'm gonna have to go back and look at that.
1: Yeah, look it up. I think it was 2024.
0: Okay. And you guys come up with that together, like what you're gonna do, and everybody's on board. I know my man over here said he doesn't really like being in front of the camera, but
1: no, we just told James, you know what, you just have to do this and that's it. He's like, okay
0: that's it.
1: Yeah.
0: Kind of in and out. He makes his cameo, like his presence known. He's like, all right, I'm here. You're doing that. And so when you first started, you started to enjoy it, that's something closer to what you're passionate about.
1: Yes. So well, the marketing side really helps me where the position that I am in right now, because I need to be promoting all the events that I do all year long. So alongside with the communication department and the economic department, who's Jasmine, I know she was here a couple weeks ago, we work together to maximize exposure for all our events for the community.
0: Very cool. And with that, we are going to take a break, and then we're going to come back on the other side of it and talk about what Parks and Rec offers and some of the events that you guys got going on. All right. Okay. We're going to do that right after this. 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
2: 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We're heading into a sunny day in Yuma with an afternoon high near 100 degrees. Winds are southwesterly at 5 to 10 miles per hour. Clear skies tonight with a low around 66 degrees. The Arizona Department of Environmental Quality has issued an ozone high pollution advisory for the Yuma area, including the city of Yuma and Fortuna foothills. Ozone is an air contaminant which can cause breathing difficulties for children as well as persons with respiratory problems. Details on this high pollution advisory can be found on the ADEQ website or by calling 602-771-2300.
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0: What's up, Yuma? Welcome back to What's Up Yuma Radio. We're here joined by
1: James and Stephanie with Somerton Parks and Recreation. So we got to know a little bit about you, but let's talk about Somerton Parks and Recreation. First of all, let's talk about what we can start with James. What do you do at Somerton Parks and Recreation?
2: So for the last 18 months or so, we've done this whole new thing where we're revitalizing the facilities and the playgrounds, the parks. My model when I came in, because I'm from Michigan, I want clean and green. So we've really been putting a lot of money, thank you for the council, putting a lot of money and effort into just making our parks a lot cleaner, more welcoming, and getting more people out to the parks. Even our green spaces, our retentions, we're putting soccer goals in them so kids can use them. So there's always a walkable park or walkable space that they can use. So we're really just trying to like build that community and just the quality of life for our residents. So that's really our goal, is just build the quality of life for our residents and have more programs and other opportunities for them to participate in our parks and rec side.
1: Yeah. So talking about some of the programs, I know there's a, you know, of course, like any city, right, there's youth programs, there's senior programs. Anything new you want to mention or anything coming up that people should know about?
2: So our summer programs are going to be coming up. We, of course, have our swim lessons. That's going to run all summer. They're two-week sessions. They're about $24. They're pretty minimum cost. Mm-hmm. We also have the Greater Yuma Water Alliance. They provided us or scholarships for our 6 months to our five-year-olds, so we can teach them how to swim, keep them out of the canal, teach them how to swim, kind of prevent safety. Mm-hmm. So those are available. We also have our two-week summer camp, and at this time we're actually putting inclusive summer camp in there. We're following the Americans with Disabilities Act. We got some trainable like aides in there to help with those kind of kids, so they're more invited to come. We have our adult kickball league going on Fridays. We have our kids basketball league coming up, and then we're actually redoing our infield mix and our fields to make them look good, and then we're going to bring our t-ball back for our youth. So we're going to be pretty busy this summer with everything. Our pool party is will be May 30th. That's going to be a big event.
0: Is that kind of kick off the season, the pool party? Is that what that is? Okay.
2: We call it Splash Friday.
0: Splash Friday? Okay.
2: Yeah, there'll be prizes for kids and everything.
0: Oh, very cool. So who comes up with these? Is that what you're tasked to?
2: I have a recreational coordinator, so me and him sit down and kind of plan the events out. Summer's our busiest time, so we really keep – because the kids are out of school.
0: They're out of school. They need something to do. And like you said, we don't want them in the canals where like the rest of us learned how to swim when we were kids, right? Yeah. So yeah, get them on. So you plan out. You're like, okay, it's going to be busy, and you guys come up with these cool events.
2: Yes. That's what we do. That's what our job is, to make sure that our citizens are happy, our residents are happy, and the kids are happy.
1: Mm-hmm. Yeah. So I know Somerton is called the best little city in Arizona, right? And it's for business, for events.
3: Yes.
1: So let's talk about events, because people, you know, love to go to events, even if they're not from Somerton, right? Mm-hmm. So everyone knows the Somerton Tamale Festival. Everyone's probably been at some point. Everyone looks forward to that. Talk about, you know, special events and how people, you know, how you and the team come up with those events, get ready for them, that kind of thing.
3: Well, it's practically myself doing like the planning part, but not just myself. So I get with my director, the other part of the team. So we got together, we look it up at the calendar. Pretty much most of the events are already set up. So it's just to follow up, get the calendar going on. Right now we're working on calendar for 2027. And our upcoming event will be the 4th of July celebration. So we're going to do it on July the 3rd, which is a Friday, from 7 p.m. to midnight. Mm. So I know that it's a really hot day, so we're going to have a lot of things for the kids. So we're going to have a water balloon fight. It's a very famous activity for the kids at that.
0: That's my favorite type of fight, is a water balloon fight.
3: Yes. Yeah. This year, we're going to make it a little bit bigger. And we're going to have around 55,000 balloons.
1: Okay.
0: Wow.
3: So, yeah, it's make it bigger.
1: Yeah.
0: So, are you tasked to, like, filling them up, or do you have, like, volunteer? Oh, no, yeah, you guys have to fill them up yourself,
3: yes.
0: Huh? Oh, right on.
3: We have a team, like, for the events. We have a big team that we make it up, so we delegate it. So this team is going to do the fill of all the water balloons. The other team is going to be getting all the vendors and, like, different things that we do around the event.
1: So do you have any information on like the bands that are performing yet?
3: So we have two bands that are going to be performing. The opening band, it's called Los Rabines. And the main band, it's called 72 Stingray.
0: So all right. I've never heard of them.
3: They're coming from Phoenix. Uh-huh. It's classic rock.
0: Classic rock. Oh, yes. Interesting. Yeah, the Los Rabines, is that what you're saying? Yeah, they're my new favorite band.
3: Yes.
0: Yeah, I saw them over at Eddie's in San Luis. Yeah, so they're really, really good. Do you guys also... Is it a partnership with the Tamale Festival that you guys do? Because I think it's with the university, right?
3: Yeah, the Los Diablitos. So it's a co-host event. Uh-huh. The city sponsor part of the event, most likely like the Main Street. Mm-hmm. And we help them with the coordination of the events.
1: Yeah.
3: And
1: it's El Diablito ASU alumni. So
0: alumni,
1: like Jerry,
0: right?
1: Gladys Anaya and all the Anaya family.
0: Oh, that's who it doesn't?
1: Yeah, pretty much. Yeah. Okay. And volunteers, you know, friends of the Anaya.
0: Okay, and then the reason why I just bring it up, just selfishly, so now I know it's Gladys, they got to bring back MC Magic, bring back him as entertainment, right? That's the only time I got to, did you ever see MC Magic when he performed over there?
4: I have,
0: You have? Yeah. So, yeah, bring back MC Magic. I text him every year. It's like, hey, they bringing you? And he's like, no, man, I'm not on the schedule. But anyway, that's just my selfishness. But.
1: Yeah, and so there's other events throughout the year that people know and people look forward to, like Petpalooza.
3: Yes.
1: I'm just looking at a couple. The UTV. Which now is also called Chalada Fest for like micheladas.
3: Mm-hmm.
0: And tell me about that one.
1: Yeah, go ahead.
3: So that one, it's going to be on October 17. The UTV, last year we had around like 90 plus UTVs.
0: Mm.
3: We have to close almost all Main Street.
0: Wow.
3: To fill all the
0: UTVs. That's
3: a
0: lot.
3: Yes. We have a really good committee that help us bring a lot of UTVs all around. I think it was from California, from Mexico, here, Phoenix area. And it's more towards like the off-road part. Mm-hmm. This year, we might do a little change. Instead of the Chaladas, it will be Bacanora.
0: What is that?
3: Bacanora, it's from Sonora, Mexico. It's like a liquor.
0: Oh, okay.
3: I will say similar to the tequila.
0: Okay.
3: But has like different flavors.
0: Oh, okay. And so why did that change? What was that? Do you guys just brainstormed it one day?
4: It's part of our...
0: It's more
4: we're
0: cultural.
4: Trying to work with our sister city.
0: Yeah. Okay.
4: And so we're trying to like... promote them a little bit more.
0: Gotcha.
4: Kind of build that partnership with our sister cities so that we can kind of be closer.
0: Yeah. Yeah, makes sense.
1: And then the other event that people look forward to in between this UTV Fest and the Tamale Festival is the Corn Festival.
3: The Corn Festival.
1: Yeah.
3: That's another co-host event that we do. That's part of the San Martin Education, Inc. I know that all the funds go towards the high school. So, yeah, that's going to be November the 7th.
1: Yeah, and so let's talk about Parks and Recreation. Is there anything that, you know, maybe the public doesn't know that, you know, is under your, you know, purview or under your, you know, office?
4: So I do want to bring up a couple projects that we're going to have. We're really working on developing public-private partnerships. We're looking at bringing an inclusive playground, redoing some of our splash pads for inclusiveness. I've kind of been tasked with the ADA audit and transition plan, so that's been working 9 months. What our goal is to bring everything up to ADA standards, our buildings, our facilities, our programs. And the big goal is I'm in charge of all the facilities too. So it's kind of a big undertaking that we're doing as a city. It's going to be like over years, but it's going to just make everyone kind of want to come to Summerton because we'll be able to handle all types of kids and all types of abilities.
0: I just have a technical question. Is there a deadline they give you for the ADA stuff or?
4: So the Department of Justice, what the goal is there's the standards and you're supposed to meet the standards.
0: Yeah.
4: They write the compliance reasons over kind of an open-ended thing because every little municipality has a different budget.
0: Yeah, different budgets,
4: so
0: right? Yeah, that's the thing.
4: Some will be like the city of Chandler. They created a 24-year plan. So in 24 years, they'll be back up to ADA standards.
0: Gotcha.
4: They're a lot bigger. They have a lot more than us. So once our plan's not finished, I don't know what our timeline's going to be, but I think that's important that the community knows that Summerton is not ignoring that and they're bringing the standards.
0: It's on your list to do and you're taking action day by day.
4: Yes.
1: Yeah, anything else you want the public to know about any upcoming, you mentioned the summer programs. Where can people get information on those summer programs, how to register, that kind of thing?
4: So if you go to the City of Somerton website and go to Recreation, there's a Rec Desk. That'll show, the Rec Desk link will show all of our upcoming programs and how you can register and the cost associated with them. That's how we advertise. We'll also advertise on all of our social media with program flyers. Mm-hmm. So as long as you keep up with our social media, Facebook or Instagram, you'll see what we're doing. We're very active on Instagram of promoting our.
0: So is that you in charge of the Instagram, Stephanie?
3: No, it's the communication department.
0: Oh, communication, they're in charge of it?
3: Yeah, but we work together just to make sure that all the things that we're doing, events, the programs that we're doing, the public can know. So, yeah, we work together.
0: Mm-hmm. If you get James to do some more silly reels, I bet you it's going to blow up. You get it, right?
1: You do that. Unexpected, maybe.
0: Yeah, right? Yeah. You're going to see a lot more views on that thing. So the other communications department, they need to get on it.
3: Yeah, we're working on it.
0: We're working on it. All right. But I just want to bring up, you're a streamer, but you say so that's they hear your voice and they don't see you?
4: No, I have a camera. I play games and
0: oh, they do see you.
4: Yeah, I do have a camera. Okay. It's pretty well set. I got a background of my like code name and mm-hmm. everything. I don't want to promote myself.
0: No. Just real quick, do you make money off of it?
4: I make a little bit of money.
0: A little bit of money?
4: I do have some I have about 1,500 followers on Twitch. So
0: my son always tells me, I want to be a streamer, right? Like they said, I was like, I'll make money, Dad. I'll make money on it. So I guess, well, now I got a buddy named James that knows how to make money on it. So yeah, let's see that happen. So thank you guys for being with us. One more time, where to find it?
1: Oh, go ahead. I have a quick question for Stephanie, and then we'll get to how to get more information. But so 4th of July, I know last year you guys did drones for the first time instead of the fireworks. Is that coming back this year?
3: The drones are coming back, and also we're going to have fireworks.
1: Okay.
3: So we're having
0: drones
3: both.
0: And fireworks?
3: Yes.
0: Oh, my goodness. You guys are doing too much over there.
1: Party yes. in Somerton.
0: That's pretty cool. I didn't know they had drones last year.
3: Party in town.
0: Is it? Oh, I'm going to go. We're going to go. I've heard that Somerton has adopted Victor over here. So he's adopted in Somerton. So he's going to have to show me around at this party.
1: For sure. Yeah, the drone thing was awesome. They had like Cocoa Paw. They were doing like the Cocoa Paw logo. I remember that. Yeah, it was pretty cool.
3: Yes.
0: All right. And with that, we'll be back with who?
1: Angelica Roldan from San Luis.
0: All right.
1: Parks
0: talking
1: and
0: more Parks and Rec right after this. 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
2: For KAWC News in Yuma, I'm Victor Calderon. Republican Congressman Paul Gosar has introduced legislation to expand federally reserved land around the U.S. Army Yuma Proving Ground. The bill would place about 22,000 acres of federal land in Yuma and La Paz counties under military reservation. Supporters say the expansion would improve safety for advanced weapons testing and military training exercises. According to Gosar's office, the additional land would allow for higher altitude air delivery testing, longer glide distances for guided parachute systems, and more complex tactical operations. The proposal would also formally reserve land in the Howard Cantonment area that the U.S. Army has used for decades. Federal officials say public access for recreation and hunting would continue under existing land management rules. Utility corridors and wildlife protections would also remain in place. If approved, the measure would amend the Military Land Withdrawals Act of 2013. For KAWC, I'm Victor Calderon.
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0: What's up, Yuma? Welcome back to What's Up, Yuma Radio. We are here now joined by
1: Angelica Roldan, the Parks and Recreation Director for the City of San Luis.
0: Yeah, so yeah, like we said, Parks and Rec Day, or I guess week, because week. I guess we have to, you know, reach out to Welton or something.
1: Yuma County, if they do anything, no.
0: Yeah, figure it all out. But thank you for being with us. Did you know that our past two guests, the ones we just had, have you met them?
2: Of course. I know them. I work in that city, too. I used to do the same thing as Stephanie, remember?
0: I'm going to get you a little closer to the mic real quick.
2: I remember. So it's kind of like a community. We all work together when we work for Parks and Recreation.
0: All right. Yes. So we like to get to know our guests before we get into what they do. Are you originally from here in Yuma, Somerton, San Luis?
2: Actually, I was born in Mexicali.
0: Mexico. Okay.
2: Mexico. I'm a cachanilla, 100%.
0: What does that mean?
2: That's how they call people that live in Mexicali.
0: Oh, cachanillas. Okay.
2: Cachanilla. It's a plant that grows in that area.
0: Okay. All right.
2: And they used to build houses with those plants. So they, for some reason, they ended up calling us cachanillas.
0: Cachanilla. So all right. Cool. I learned something today. This is
2: great.
0: You go. What was it like growing up in Mexicali?
2: The only thing I can remember is the sun. It was super hot, but it was fun. Now it's a big city.
0: It wasn't. Oh.
2: But there's a lot to do. It's a lot of Chinese culture. So we ate a lot of Chinese food. I remember we grew up like right next to our neighbor that had a Chinese restaurant. So he would cook for us. And it was a very fun, you know, childhood, I remember.
0: Mm-hmm. How long were you in Mexicali?
2: I was in Mexicali for almost 14 years.
0: 14 years,
2: yes.
0: Okay.
2: I grew up there, and then we moved to Somerton. And I remember, I was like, I don't know what to do here. It's just desert.
0: Because, there's, like you said, there was much more to do in Mexicali, right? As a 14-year-old girl, 13-year-old girl, lots to do. You got the bomb Chinese food right next to somebody over there. And they do. They have good Chinese food there. Like there's buffets. There's all kinds of. And I learned that when I went, I was like, wow, what is this? Like, it's pretty cool. But then you went to Somerton. You're about 14 years old, you said?
2: I was 14 years old. I started at Somerton Middle School. Mm-hmm. It's a very different, you know, transition, the culture and then the language learning. Even though we kind of grew up in the border next to Calexico, my two brothers, obviously, one of them started going to high school in Calexico. So he knew a little bit more about the language. But it was kind of different to start all over. But now I was like, I don't want to go back, but I love Mexicali. When we go there, we just go back to eat and see the family. But yeah, those were my times.
0: So then when you got to Somerton, you said there's nothing to do. What did you do when you're 14 and you're in Somerton going to the junior high school over there?
2: We got together. We went to the church in Somerton. We have the Grupo de Jóvenes, and then we went to the park and do, like, you know, activities, and then also I was part of different clubs at the school.
0: Oh, okay.
2: So I started getting, you know, into the social and kind of like getting into the circle and having my own group of friends. So we grew up doing a lot of activities, and I'm also a flamenco dancer. So I started going to a flamenco school in San Luis because that was part of something that I wanted to do. And my dad wanted us to, you know, put us on something all the time. So I was always finding something to do.
0: Mm-hmm. And so school, did you know English when you arrived here, or
2: I didn't know any.
0: You didn't know any English?
2: No,
0: okay.
2: It was just like kind of like the basic stuff that they teach you at La Secundaria in Mexico.
1: The schools down there.
2: Yes, and then my dad put us a private instructor, English instructor, but it was mostly for my other two brothers. Mm-hmm. I didn't have that much time, but like I said, it was very difficult to start, you know, a new transition, a new country, a new culture, and I already had my friends in Mexicali, and I was already in middle school over there. So it's very different, but you know what? I was able to adapt myself, and I just keep going and going to school and become successful, because you have to when you come to this country and learn English, obviously.
0: Yeah, it kind of, everybody I've talked to that had a similar story, it kind of lights a fire under them to be successful and achieve what they want to achieve. So what did you originally want to do? Did you want to be in city government when you were younger?
1: Flamenco dancer?
0: Yeah. Did you want to just go and travel the world as a dancer?
2: Mostly, yes.
0: Yes, okay.
2: Flamenco dancer. I wanted to be a flamenco dancer. I was already in my head. But obviously, I was thinking about teaching kids.
0: And
2: so I started going to school, and I got my degree, my associate's in child development education. education and in elementary education. But when I started working at the school district, I loved it because I worked with special education students. But as I was like, I don't think I can do this all my life. So I wanted to be working directly more like with people. Mm. I never thought about working with government, but I always thought that I wanted to do something, you know, because I always like to help people. I like to help other people and be, you know, become successful as well. And then is when everything started. Like, you know, I got connected with, you know, different people. And then I started looking into different, you know, options. And I got.
0: So what are some of the options that you were looking into then?
2: Yes. So when I think the life just started, like, you know, putting me in different places.
0: Okay. Kind of unfolding in a certain way then.
2: Yes.
0: Oh, okay.
2: In certain ways. So I remember working for the Boys and Girls Club. Mm. And then in Somerton, working as in an after school program. And then after that, I started working at Chicanos por la Causa as well when I got my degree. After I went to Somerton School District, after working there. And then I got my degree.
0: What did you get your degree in?
2: Yes, my degree was, first I said it was Associates in Elementary Education and Child Development here at AWC. And then I started working at Somerton School District. Then I got my degree at University of Phoenix, and it was on Human Services. Human Services. So it's all about, you know, helping people. And then I started working at Chicanos por la Causa as a
0: And what is that?
2: Chicanos por la Causa is an organization. It has different, you know, different things that helps the community, housing, services, and child care. And this is a Head Start program.
0: Oh, okay.
2: So I work with Head Start programs, and I was the health and nutrition coordinator.
0: Mm-hmm.
2: I was there, and then after that, a position in Somerton opened at the city of Somerton. And my office was actually in Somerton. And a lot of people started calling me. It was actually the first special events coordinator position that Somerton opened back then. And people were calling me and say, you should apply. And I apply, and I got the position, and I started working in Somerton. And that's how I started working in government. Obviously, I worked before with Parks and Recreation because I worked at the Boys and Girls Club, and it was part of the city.
0: Part of the city. Oh, okay, gotcha.
2: Yes, and it was a self-contained, the program didn't have any funding.
0: Mm-hmm.
2: So I had to find, you know, donations and grants and stuff, you know, in order to maintain the program.
0: Yeah.
2: So, yes, I started in Somerton as an events coordinator, and everything started. It was the first one that they hired.
0: It was a brand new position. Was it scary to take on a brand new position, something that wasn't laid out for you, or was it exciting that you can create something?
2: I think it can be everything.
0: A little bit of both.
2: Yeah, I think it was kind of scary. I was nervous because I didn't know exactly what is it that they wanted to expect. But to be honest, it gave me the opportunity to kind of like develop myself, what I wanted to do in the city. But I look at different things. What is it that the city needs? And the city in Somerton is good about, you know, the Tamale Festival, and is well known about that huge event in the county, now in the state. So all the events that I created were new. I wanted to bring different kind of events for the family. So we continued with the Pet Palooza. I don't know if you are familiar with that.
1: I've been into that, yes.
2: Very fun.
1: Yeah.
2: So what they needed is to have kind of like identity per event, and what is the intent of the event. They didn't have any logos.
0: Oh, okay,
2: so I'm the one that started all the logos, the 4th of July logo, and kind of give that identity to every event that they had.
0: It's very important to have that identity because that's what sticks in our head after the event, and then when it comes up, like you see that, oh, man, the 4th of July is coming up. You look at that logo, and that automatically tells you, all right, they're going to have this celebration here. We need to go.
2: Yes, and also the holiday events. I love holiday events and bringing all those events. And also we did the first scary haunted house, and that was at the old City Hall building. Mm-hmm. We converted old City Hall in a haunted house. So it was very fun. It was a lot of work, a lot of hours that I remember I put. And I remember seeing Victor there.
1: I think that's where we met, right? Because as we said in the last segment, you know, I was adopted by Somerton. Mm-hmm. My wife is from Somerton. So we know like Jerry Anaya and Gladys Anaya and all the Anaya family and all the other families around. Hell, places. But one thing that Somerton does that's really cool is Somerton's famous for the water tower, right? If you drive through, you see the water tower, mm-hmm. and it's always like lit up in some colors depending on like if the one of the teams won or something like that, or the holidays. Mm-hmm. But so they light up the for Christmas, they light up the tower for, you know, Christmas.
2: Depending mm-hmm. on the celebration. So, yeah. Yes.
0: And you were a part of that?
2: Yes, I was also part of that. That mm-hmm. was before I left. So, yeah, it was very fun. I work under economic development, so it was really good because I learned a lot about economic development at the same time. It was not only about doing events, but somewhere you're connected. When you coordinate events, you're connected with economic development. Mm-hmm. So I was glad I had really good mentors. I worked with Ian McGahey. He was our city administrator now. He's a county administrator.
0: Yeah, we've had him on the show.
1: Yeah.
2: You're really good. Yeah. Yeah, Ian is great. I learned a lot from him, as well as Hector Tapia. He was my director. He was the economic development in Somerton. He had a lot of experience at the city of Tempe. So all those ideas, obviously, you know, I got them, and that's what I like to do. I like to innovate. I like to bring ideas. I like to bring people together. Mm-hmm. I like to see when they're at the events that they're enjoying themselves.
0: Yeah, that's the best feeling.
2: I don't really go up on the stage, but whenever I do that, that's probably the relief that I have at the end when I see all these people. Mm-hmm. Now in San Luis, there's so many people that attend to our 4th of July event.
0: Yeah. So we're going to take a break, and then we're going to get to how you ended up in San Luis.
2: Okay.
0: But one of the years I performed at the San Luis event for 4th of July.
2: Mm. Oh.
0: Yeah, I got to perform there. It was really cool with my old rap group. So we did some rap, and it was probably at that time the biggest crowd I've ever performed in front of in San Luis. I was looking out like, oh my goodness.
1: Yeah.
0: There were so many people there, and so I was like, wow, we're gonna do this. I was a little sick to my stomach, but we pulled through, and it was a great event. And with that, yes, we are going to take a break, and we'll be back. And how she ended up in San Luis, we're gonna do that right after this. 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
6: 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Arthur Schopenhauer said, the first 30 years of life gives us the text, the next 30 years supply the commentary. 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We love you.
7: The Arizona Department of Environmental Quality has issued an ozone high pollution advisory for the Yuma area. In Yuma, Parker, and Quartzsite, we expect a sunny day with an afternoon high near 100 degrees. Winds are southwesterly at 5 to 10 miles per hour with possible gusts in Quartzsite. Tonight, clear skies with a low around 65 degrees.
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0: What's up, Yuma? Welcome back to What's Up, Yuma Radio. We are here joined by
1: Angelica. So we're at the part of the story where you're working in Somerton. You're, you know, the first special events coordinator in Somerton. And so tell us how you, you know, went from San Luis to from Somerton to San Luis.
0: And I just want to say before you do that, It sounds like that you really left him in a good spot. Right. When you're at Somerton, it sounds like you accomplished a lot and you were able to kind of reach some objectives, even though you didn't know what those objectives were when you first got hired because you were the first in the position. But it sounds like you left them in a good place.
2: Thank you. Yeah. Thank you for saying that. Mm-hmm. I don't like to show off or anything like that. But yes, I did. I coordinated everything. I put everything on place. So whoever was next was going to it will be easier for whoever was going to come after me. But yeah, every event we had, I had a logo. Every event had an intent. What is it exactly what we're doing per event? So one day, someone else had a position open, another friend of mine in San Luis, but it was as an assistant director for Parks and Recreation in San Luis. And then I look into it and then I was like, I should apply. So I started, thinking about it, and it was probably the last week, and I applied, and I never thought it because I get so busy, you get busy at work, and then one day I receive a call, and they wanted to, give me an interview. So I got an interview, and I was super excited because later on, like a week after, they called me that I got hired as a Parks and Recreation Assistant Director, and I had the opportunity to work again with Louis Galaviz. He was actually my boss before when I worked with the Boys and Girls Club back in Somerton. Mm-hmm. So I was very excited that I was going to work with him. So yes, we made a great team. He's a great mentor as well. He showed me everything in a different way, kind of like throwing myself, kind of like when you're learning how to swing, but like, those parents that are like, here you go.
0: Yeah, just get in, go make it happen.
2: Mm-hmm. Yes. So, I was more involved into like personnel, and he knew that I loved to do events. So he wanted me to start kind of like in Somerton, like whatever events we had in San Luis, you kind of like make them, better and kind of like have an identity and like working together with Mexico and doing things together. So it was a totally different culture, San Luis. And I love the community. I love San Luis, but it's very different from, when you work in different cities, especially is like a border. It's a border city. So I had to adapt to the community, but it was easy. It was a very easy process and transition. So I worked with Louis, and then one day he became the acting city manager, and he called me. He said, "You're going to be in charge of the department." I'm like, "No, I can't." Uh-huh. He said, "No, you are." So I became the acting director of Parks and Recreation. So I started working directly with projects and, big things, CIPs, which are capital projects that we have to do every fiscal year. Mm-hmm. So I was more involved into like all the operations of a Parks and Recreation director, not only events, but also operations and whatever we have to do to continue with our capital projects. So I helped Louis. Later on, he left to Somerton. He got the position as a city manager. So I stay, another year, and then the position in Somerton opened again, but as a director, Parks and Recreation. That's where James is right now. Mm-hmm. So I apply, and then I went back to Somerton.
0: Okay.
2: Yes.
0: Because he said that, you were there before him. Yes. So then I was like, okay, so you went over there. You did that for how long?
2: I did that for like a little more than a year, maybe 2 years. And then the position opened again in San Luis, but now as a director. And I kind of miss working for a bigger city, and I love working in San Luis too. So I apply, and I got the position. So I went back to San Luis. So it's where I'm there. So like I said, one of the things that I wanted to do is to bring new things. So one of the new ideas that I brought that I wanted to do it actually in Somerton is the Asado and Brew Festival. So that was something that I created, and I feel very, happy that I was able to do it in San Luis.
1: Yes.
2: Because we needed something related to, food and bring people together.
0: And that was already a festival. There were some celebrations celebration, but then you added that to it?
2: Yeah, so when I started working there, they told me, you know what, I think we have the Founders. It's called Founders Day Celebration.
0: Yeah, that's the one, yeah.
2: Yes, and it's not, for some reason, people are not showing up. Not a lot of people are very interested. It doesn't have any, you know, an intent or...
0: Well, yeah, because I'm a marketing guy, and so when I hear that, I'm like, yeah, pass. Really, to be honest, I'm like, yeah, I don't know.
1: Founders Day, that doesn't necessarily say much.
0: It doesn't speak to anything.
1: We know what it is, but it doesn't, like, it's not, like, exciting or
0: yeah,
1: whatever.
0: But then you mentioned something with food or something, and it was like, all right, or beer. It's like, okay, I'm there.
1: Yeah,
2: so I was like, okay, I went back. I said, let me fix this. And I remember I had my folder, my binder that I was carrying all the time with me. So I went back, and I remember when I had it, it said Summerton Rib Cook-Off or something like that. Or so I totally changed it to something more in Spanish. So I brought, like, the asado, which is Asado and Brew Festival, celebrating Founders Day.
0: Yeah.
2: So then when I presented the idea, they like it. They like the idea. So we used to have a parade. So we kind of, like, you know, remove the parade and bring the event and start it, like, early during the day, kind of like the Tamale Festival, you know, hours. But this is the second edition. This is the second year that we do the asado. And from having 1,000 people, now we had 7,000 people. It went up.
0: 7,000. And this one, there was some complications because you had to change the date.
2: Yes.
0: Because of weather or something. I think it was raining that day.
2: It was raining, yes.
0: Yeah.
2: Yes, it was very stressful. It's stressful when you already have everything, you know, for the event, and then you have to make those changes. But there's nothing you can do.
0: And you were a part of that, making that decision, huh?
2: Oh, yes, of course.
0: Yeah, because that is stressful. Like you said, there's nothing you could do. The weather's the weather, and you don't want to, you know, be out there with just a few people in raincoats. And
2: yes, and you think about different things. I always like to bring solutions. It's always good to just don't say no. Let's just bring a solution. But there was nothing we were able to do. So I was able to find a good day that everybody, all the performers, were able to perform the same day. That's what we have pretty much the same
0: you know, lineup.
2: We have the Lucha Libre. Yeah. We had the headliner that you love is the
1: Grupo Control.
2: Grupo Control. So it was kind of hard, you know, to find the best date. So we were able to do it in April 11th. So that was one of the things that, you know, that's how I came back to San Luis.
0: Gotcha.
2: It was just, yes. Too.
0: Yeah, and that event, that's how I originally met Martin. And I would just want to give him a shout out because it's his birthday today. I don't know if you knew
2: that.
0: Oh,
2: yes,
0: but
2: it's
0: yeah,
2: his birthday.
0: So shout out to Martin. Happy birthday. Appreciate you.
2: They're watching us right now.
0: Oh, good. They're watching over there. Yeah, cool. So everybody celebrate Martin's birthday.
1: So we have a couple of minutes, but let's tell people about upcoming summer programs and obviously 4th of July. Anything you want to mention about those?
2: Yeah, so we are already, obviously, 6 months ahead. We start with our 4th of July preparations. We are working right now on that. I cannot say names of the bands at the moment, but I already have the contracts. But it's a surprise. It's a really good headliner. I can just mention one. It's one of them is El Vampiro. He used to play with Maná. I don't know if you remember him. Vampiro is the song, Échale Vampiro. There,
1: okay, yes. Yeah, I'm sure my wife knows, too.
2: Yeah, so it's a tribute to Jaguares. And Caifanes. So they're coming. Mm-hmm. They're kind of like opening the event. But we have a huge headliner. We're trying to, you know, close.
0: Can you tell us off air? Can you do that? Maybe. All right.
2: He has we'll see. 5 million followers.
0: Oh, wow. Okay.
2: On Instagram. Yes.
0: Wow.
2: Yes.
1: Okay. So where can we get more information about San Luis Parks and Recreation website, social media?
2: You can go on our Facebook page. It's City of San Luis Parks and Recreation, also on our website, City of San Luis. We are already getting ready for our summer program. It's coming up. Our youth center is in charge of that program. We're having two sessions. One starts in June, the other one in July. And we also getting ready for the municipal pool. It's going to be open on May 29, is where we do our big party to celebrate and announce, you know, our pool opening. A lot of people are calling. Yesterday, I got so many calls. It was all about swimming lessons.
0: Well, yeah, it's getting hot. So, yeah, get the kids in there. They're about to get out of school and teach them to swim. I dig it.
2: Yes, and we're just continue working with our capital projects. We're renovating our restrooms at Jorduño Park. So a lot of good things.
0: All right, if people want more information, how do they find out? You guys got an Instagram?
2: Instagram. Follow us on Instagram and Facebook, Parks and Recreation, City of San Luis, and 928-341. 384-38.
0: All right. There you go. Thank you so much for being with us. I really appreciate it.
2: Thank you.
0: You did great. And with that, it is time for this. What's Up Yuma Radio is a production of KAWC, Colorado River Public Media. 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
0: There you go.
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0: Yep. All right. 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
2: The Arizona Department of Environmental Quality has issued an ozone high pollution advisory for the Yuma area. In Yuma, Parker, and Quartzsite, we expect a sunny day with an afternoon high near 100 degrees. Winds are southwesterly at 5 to 10 miles per hour with possible gusts in Quartzsite. Tonight, clear skies with a low around 65 degrees.
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2: The weather forecast for Quartzsite Parker and Yuma shows a sunny day with afternoon highs between 97 and 100 degrees. Winds out of the west, southwest at 5 to 10 miles per hour with possible gusts up to 25 in Quartzsite. Tonight, clear skies with a low around 66 degrees. Be advised for the air quality alert in Yuma.
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3: You don't believe that.
2: How do you know what I believe? 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What do you know of all the things I feel? You're only made of stone. Who is it that you see? Instead of seeing what I am for real, this twisted flesh and bone. You're a liar. With every new excuse you try out, you only make me want to cry out. Would that I were made of stone like you.
1: You don't mean that.
0: Just take some time to...
2: You give such good advice. 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
0: Quasimodo!
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2: The weather forecast for Quartzsite Parker and Yuma shows a sunny day with afternoon highs between 97 and 100 degrees. Winds out of the west, southwest at 5 to 10 miles per hour with possible gusts up to 25 in Quartzsite. Tonight, clear skies with a low around 66 degrees. Be advised for the air quality alert in Yuma.
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1: Today's day sponsors are Dave and Ellen Reek, wishing their son, Davey, a happy 30th birthday. 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
2: The weather forecast for Quartzsite, Parker, and Yuma shows a sunny day with afternoon highs between 97 and 100 degrees. Winds out of the west, southwest at 5 to 10 miles per hour with possible gusts up to 25 in Quartzsite. Tonight, clear skies with a low around 66 degrees. Be advised for the air quality alert in Yuma.
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2: The Arizona Department of Environmental Quality has issued an ozone high pollution advisory for the Yuma area. In Yuma, Parker, and Quartzsite, we expect a sunny day with an afternoon high near 100 degrees. Winds are southwesterly at 5 to 10 miles per hour with possible gusts in Quartzsite. Tonight, clear skies with a low around 65 degrees.
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1: Today's day sponsors are Dave and Ellen Reek, wishing their son, Davey, a happy 30th birthday. They say, Davey, you are a fantastic son, father, brother, husband, and police officer, and we are so proud of you. Arthur Schopenhauer said, the first 30 years of life gives us the text, the next 30 years supply the commentary. You've created a beautiful text. We love you.

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2: Clear skies in Quartzsite, Parker, and Yuma as the evening low falls to about 65 degrees. Winds are out of the west at 5 to 10 miles per hour, becoming light. Tomorrow we expect a sunny day with afternoon highs between 97 and 99 degrees.
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